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1: Tuesday morning, Justin Scott and Spiegel will recap our long holiday weekend. I'm sure it was filled with tons of debaucherous activity. Also, did you ever accidentally throw away something super important? 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His name is Larry Ward Jr. He's very, very interesting. We'll check in with him and see how he thinks we're doing. 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

Kirk and Marianne, Monday, Labor Day. We'll see you after the Orioles game, so around 4:30. Win tickets to Hailstorm and Baby Metal. Also, battle Marianne at a game of real or fake for tickets to Standstock. That and much more when we see you Monday after the Orioles. Kirk and Marianne, right here on 98 Rock.

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2: Welcome to the Labor Day weekend edition of the world famous Hard Drive. I'm Lou Brutus, reminding you that the best Labor Day weekends always involve the least amount of labor, so please act accordingly. This week on the show, my guest will include In This Moment, Theory of a Dead Man, Black Veil Brides, Tom Morello, and Tim Montana. We'll get you plugged in with Silver Tongue, and we will unveil the brand new Screamer of the Week. We'll begin the musical proceedings, the Hard Drive double dose of Five Finger Death Punch, who will start their legacy tour back up in Colorado on Tuesday. First up, Nails in the Coffin. Five Finger Death Punch on the world famous Hard Drive. Welcome aboard.
3: There has to be a catastrophe in everything you say and do. It's like

0: Hard drive, double dose of Five Finger Death Punch, Living the Dream, and Nails in the Coffin. I'm Lou Brutus. Time now to get you plugged in on the world-famous hard drive with an excellent band out of Maryland I recently saw at Rockfest, Silver Tongue. Speed from the group joins me now. Tell me about the tune Red.
1: Wow, this one got built off of relationships. 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So this is where Red fell into play. 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And that's where Red came into play.

0: 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Looking forward to the band's appearance at Sick New World in Fort Worth, Texas next month. Got you plugged in with Marilyn Silvertongue before that, the tune Red. I'm Lou Brutus. From Ashes to New and Shinedown are on deck. Then our old friends Maria and Chris of In This Moment will join me to talk new music. 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
6: Tuesday morning, Justin Scott and Spiegel will recap our long holiday weekend. I'm sure it was filled with tons of debaucherous activity. 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His name is Larry Ward Jr. He's very, very interesting. We'll check in with him and see how he thinks we're doing. 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
1: Hey, what's up, everyone? This is Brent from the band Shinedown saying congratulations and happy 30th anniversary to the incredible Hard Drive.

0: That is Shinedown on the world famous Hard Drive. I'm Lou Brutus, joined now by my old friends Maria and Chris of In This Moment, who recently dropped their phenomenal new album, Witch. Tell me about the song, I Want to Believe.
1: Oh, we love you, Lou. Thank you so much for having us. I Want to Believe, featuring Rory from Dayseeker. I mean, first, Chris, what should we talk about first? Rory from Dayseeker or the meaning of the song? What do you think?
2: I mean, the song has all kinds of different levels. It's one of the first songs that we started working on for the album, and it has been through so many different transformations and ups and downs. And, you know, we knew it was special, but we spent so much time working on it. So it feels like kind of a saga to us in that way.
1: Yeah, we knew it had this really special feeling, this like sense of exhilaration to me. I wanted it to have a meaning of kind of hope and within desperation, you know, kind of you have to push to find that light. You have to believe. You can't like surrender and retreat. And so kind of the meaning of that was in there. But I kept feeling like it should be have another singer on there. And Rory sounds like an angel to me. He has the most purest and like beautiful, and the clarity in his voice and the notes that he hits. He's got just this tone. And so we were like, gosh, he would be so beautiful on this song. I'm like, he'll sound better than I do. Now here we are, just released the video, just released the song. And I feel exhilarated with excitement to have him collaborating with us and have the world hear the song finally.

0: 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I'm the Sonic Warrior, Lou Brutus. The three-song Sega's on deck this week, featuring Motionless in White, Nickelback, and Dead Poets Society. Then I will be joined by my close personal friend, Andy Biersack of Black Veil Brides. More Hard Drive coming up.
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14: Kirk and Marianne, Monday, Labor Day. We'll see you after the Orioles game, so around 4:30. 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Also, battle Marianne at a game of Real or Fake for tickets to Standstock. 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

0: Hard Drive, three song seg for this week featuring Cold from Dead Poets Society, Nickelback, Rattle the Cage, and R.I.P. from Motionless in White. I'm Lou Brutus, joined now by Andy Black, Mr. Andy Biersack of Black Veil Brides. You guys have done a number of covers through the years. You've got to have some good stories about stuff that never made it out, though.
1: I've told this story before, and I take no credit for it, and also I take no blame, but thankfully it was never released, so I can't take the blame. In 2014, we're in the studio working on a record with Bob Rock, and our label comes to us and says, it's big business right now for rock bands to cover 70s classic songs. I think this is around the time that Five Finger Death Punch had put out the Bad Company cover. And so our label suggested, inexplicably, for us to cover the Hot Chocolate song, Emily. Not Hot Chocolate's biggest song, by any means. For anybody who doesn't know, that's the I Believe in Miracles band, You Sexy Thing. We tried in earnest to do this cover to, you know, because we were, you know, the label was supporting us. They were doing this big record with Bob Rock. There's a lot of money being spent. So we tried our best. I can report that Black Veil Brides doing Emily by Hot Chocolate did not work out to the degree that we had maybe hoped. But we did do, I tried to swerve the label and I said, well, what if we did another pop song that was a big hit from the 70s? And we tried I Was Made for Loving You. And there is a demo version of that that exists that was recorded in the rehearsal space with Bob Rock. So there's a Bob Rock produced Black Veil Brides covering I Was Made for Loving You that's never seen the light of day.

0: If you have time over this long holiday weekend, check out the video for that song, but only if you like ultra creepy things. Black Veil Brides on Hard Drive featuring Lilith Czar, wife of lead singer Andy Biersack. Cut. I'm Lou Brutus. Looking ahead to hour two of the show, my rock star guest will include Theory of a Dead Man, Tom Morello, and Tim Montana. We'll have music news in dirt on the Vans Warped Tour, Ghost, and the Ramones. We will also unveil the brand new Screamer of the Week. By the way, if you want to get your hands on free stuff, like our 30th anniversary guitar picks and stickers, send me a self-addressed stamped envelope to P.O. Box 361, Arnold, Maryland, 21012.
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hour two of Hard Drive underway with the latest from A Perfect Circle. The tune is Starless. Best to Maynard James Keenan as he continues to recuperate following his latest hip replacement surgery. I'm Lou Brutus. We now check into the topsy-turvy world of rock and roll gossip and news that we call dirt. The Vans Warped Tour heading to Florida for its final stop of 2026, and 311 have joined the bill. The gig is going to be November 14 at the Camping World Stadium campus in Orlando. The lineup is also going to feature All That Remains, Dropkick Murphys, Sublime, Insane Clown Posse, and dozens of others. If you have time over the weekend, try to find an IMAX theater that is still showing the new film from Ghost, Too Big to Rig. It was captured during Ghost's sold-out shows in Mexico City, features Papa Five Perpetua and the Nameless Ghouls going through songs from across the band's catalog. Ghost has also shared a performance of Umbra from the film, giving the fans a look at the massive production of the Skeletor. Too Big to Rig, of course, follows the band's 2024 concert film Right Here, Right Now. Finally, a celebration marking 50 years since the release of the Ramones' legendary self-titled debut album was held at Hollywood Forever Cemetery in Los Angeles. Yes, they do music events there. It was hosted by John Travolta, an old friend of late Ramones founder and guitarist Johnny Ramone, who was buried in the cemetery. The sold-out tribute band featured Tim Armstrong of Rancid, Billy Joe Armstrong of Green Day, Travis Barker of Blink 182, and Ramones member CJ Ramone. They were joined by a ton of guests for a 17-song set. That's all the dirt that's fit to dish since we're talking the Ramones. Here are The Offspring and their brand new cover of the Ramones, I Wanna Be Sedated, on Hard Drive.

0: The Offspring on Hard Drive and their phenomenal new cover of the Ramones' I Wanna Be Sedated. I'm Lou Brutus, joined now by my close personal friend, Tim Montana. You have a ton of Hollywood friends and rock star friends, in particular, Billy Gibbons of ZZ Top. Is there any quality that all of them might have in common?
1: I don't know. I think some authenticity, and it's a weird thing because all the guys I know that are, you know, like pretty super famous human beings are very humble, real, but they're also like characters in their own right. You know, like Billy is an absolute character. Adore him. Wouldn't change him if I could. But it's always a trip hanging out with him. You know, you never know what's going to happen. There's going to be tacos involved. But I don't know what makes them humble. I've actually thought about that because all the people in my circle that I'm fortunate enough to hang around with are really nice people. Right. You know, and I even travel with Billy at the airport when I'm like, hey, man, you know, I kind of act as, you know, getting him through the airport at times. Like, hey, we got to catch the flight. You know, I've traveled with him so much for over a decade. I'm like, hey, this and that. Are these pictures too much? Was that person too aggressive? And he's like, no, man, it's not a problem when they ask for photos. It's a problem if they stop asking. So you take the photo. And then he always gives people something. He'll sign something or give him a dice out of his pocket. He gives them an experience. But then you go out in the world when I'm not with Billy and I overhear people talking and they go, man, I just wanted to sell.

0: Avatar on the world famous hard drive, who will be playing the venerable Royal Albert Hall in London in March of next year, a special 10th anniversary performance for their Feathers and Flesh. I'm Lou Brutus. Autumn Kings and Ryan Purds are on deck. Then we will talk the massive Power to the People Festival with the man organizing it, Tom Morello, when Hard Drive continues.
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0: From out of Buffalo, New York, that is Ryan Purds on Hard Drive with a tune called Sour. I'm Lou Brutus. Tom Morello joins me now. Tom, you are gearing up for the incredible Power to the People Festival outside of Washington, D.C., October 3rd. Foo Fighters, Serge Tankian, Taylor Momsen, special performance from Bruce Springsteen, dozens of others. Will you be able to soak up some of that music that day, or are you going to be busy running this thing?
1: Probably the latter. But it's a labor of love. And the good news is, when you've got artists of that caliber, you know, look, I'm not going to have to worry about Bruce Springsteen deciding to play some good songs on that. You know, like and back to the beginning, there was a little bit more negotiation about set lists that went on. This one, I'm pretty confident everybody's going to know the assignment.
0: So what's the best way people can follow along if they can't make the show itself?
1: So we're working there. Hopefully there'll be a live stream that will be announced prior to the show. We want everybody to be able to, you know, to tune into it. We're working on that now. But my hope is that there will be, my anticipation is that there will be a live stream that people can check.

0: From his forthcoming new album, Everyone Gets Everything They Want, which drops September 25th, Tom Morello on Hard Drive with Date Night. I'm the Sonic Warrior, Lou Brutus. Music from Papa Roach and Des Rocks are on deck. Then we will talk making new music through the years with our old friend Tyler Connolly from Theory of a Dead Man. They just dropped their phenomenal new EP, Part One, Funeral Songs.
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0: Set from that gentleman back in July at Rockfest, Dez rocks on hard drive when the love is gone. I'm Lou Brutus, joined now by an old friend of the show, Tyler Connolly from Theory of a Dead Man, who dropped their excellent new Part 1 Funeral Songs EP. Do you still get emotional about putting new stuff out after all these years?
1: I think so. I've always been a songs guy. Like, if I had to choose, I love touring, but it's such a dichotomous thing. I don't find a lot of creative energy in touring. It's almost like dudes in a frat house. You're just doing whatever you want, eat whatever you want, go on stage, run around like kids. But I've always been a very creative guy. So for me, I feel like I'm a songs guy. So for me, like, I've always felt this elation, feel complete. It's cathartic, right? As they say, like writing something and there's a release. So for me, yeah, there's a massive accomplishment for doing one song. So the only thing I miss, I think, which I think as a band, we miss the jewel case with the fold out, the old lyrics and the thank yous. And we still kind of do that, but there is something that is sad that is lost with the new generation is making an album that, like Pink Floyd, that goes song to song. And there is bookends. There's a song that definitely is the first track and the song that's like, well, hope you had fun, kids. Here's the last track that makes sense. So there's that part of it. But beyond that, it doesn't matter to me. It's just, I love writing songs. Oh.

0: From their newly released EP, Part One, Funeral Songs, that is Winnebago, Lay Low, from Theory of a Dead Man. Now then, what's the brand new Screamer of the Week? Stand by for transmission.
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1: When I was a boy, I was also confused with a woman sometimes over the phone, because before I went through puberty, I had a voice like a little flute. I was once on the telephone with Blockbuster Video, which is a very old-fashioned sentence. And it is. I was on the telephone with Blockbuster Video. That's like when your grandma would be like, "We'd all go play jacks down at the soda fountain." You're like, "No one knows what you're talking about, you idiot." You know how you talk to your grandma? So, I was on the phone with Blockbuster. I'd called them a couple of times in one day to ask about a movie. And I called for a third time. I said, "Hey, yeah, I was just calling to see if you had Adam's Family Values yet." And the guy at Blockbuster went, "Hey, lady, I'll tell you when we get Adam's Family Values." But look, I wasn't offended as a boy being confused with a lady. I was offended as a lady who was getting pushed around by this chauvinist that works at Blockbuster Video, talking to me like I'm some floozy, and you will treat me with respect.

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have no money. Terrible with money. I always give money to people on the street. 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And he's doing this. 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

0: Kirk and Marianne. Today, Labor Day. We'll see you after the Orioles game, so around 4:30. 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Also, battle Marianne at a game of Real or Fake for tickets to Standstock. 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
1: Tuesday morning, Justin Scott and Spiegel will recap our long holiday weekend. I'm sure it was filled with tons of debaucherous activity. Also, did you ever accidentally throw away something super important? And we grabbed a new listener from the now-defunct radio station, The Bay. His name is Larry Ward Jr. He's very, very interesting. We'll check in with him and see how he thinks we're doing. It's all Tuesday morning, Justin Scott and Spiegel, 98 Rock.

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1: Now you can order any food you want and it'll come to you. Isn't that amazing? Whatever you want and you just get it. Because before, for like 150 years, you could just order pizza. That was the only place that figured out how to deliver food. For some reason, they found the technology early. They were like, yeah, you just put it in a box and then you bring it to the person. And then other food places were like, that'll never work. That's... But pizza, they're always one step ahead on technology. Because my favorite place to order from is Domino's. Because they have the pizza tracker. Oh, yeah. So you order the pizza, and then you look at the tracker, and it'll be like, John just put the toppings on your pizza. He's pretty excited about it. And then a little later, you check, and it'll be like, Luis just put your pizza in the oven. It's bubbly hot. I'm like, oh, that's fantastic, Luis. Thank you for doing that. I don't know why John could have done that, but I'm glad you're in the game. I'm not going to tell you how to run this business. And then it's like, Sarah's on the way with your pizza. Like, I can't wait to meet Sarah. This is going to be fantastic. I'm going to ask her about Luis and John when she gets here. I really want updates on those guys.

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1: So I'm at the U.S. Open. We bought a pretzel, and it was for like for $5.25. They really mark up the prices at the sporting events. Like, they were selling peanuts for $6 a bag, which peanuts is like the universal symbol for like nothing. You know, like, they're paying me peanuts around here. You know, the price of peanuts went up, I guess, and they're $6 a bag. That's like Armageddon prices. Like, if the sky was black and there was like, you know, unicorns like flying around, shooting lasers out of their hooves, you know, peanuts would be $6 a bag. And there'd be like one guy who's trying to sell them for $8, and everyone would be like, that guy's crazy. We bought a pretzel for $5.25 and it tasted like garbage. Like, I'm not even exaggerating. Like, it seemed like they went to a landfill with like a mold or whatever. I don't know how you make pretzels, but then they're just like, you know, and off to the open, because when I tried to put it in my mouth, like, it rejected it. It was like, this is not food, you know, and

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1: I was at a party recently for my daughter and her. She had her friend of hers had a party, so I had to be in a room full of awful people at a birthday party. And but then there was a plate of cookies. And once I saw the cookies, I'm like, that's all of this is that now. I'm going to eat every cookie. And you got to have like a strategy for how often you go to the cookie plate and keep rediscovering it like you haven't seen it. The first time you see it, you're like, oh, my, somebody brought cookies. Yeah, I got to go ahead. You got to go like this, like, I don't have to have one, but I don't want to insult anybody and you eat one. Oh, I can take it or leave it. You walk away the whole time, radar back there. Later on, different group of people around. Yeah, I want the cookies. Somebody back there. If people start to notice how much you're eating them, you have to say something like, these are crazy. What's with these cookies? They're weird. It's like, no, it's not that you're a fat piece of crap that can't stop eating. They're insane cookies.

0: Captain Marianne.
1: That had a gate that opened right up to the ocean. So it went skinny dipping at night.
2: Oh, yeah. Everybody or just the bride and groom?
1: Just the bride and groom.
2: Oh, wow.
1: Yeah, everybody else, they left.
2: They didn't want to watch that part.
1: They didn't want to see that part.
2: And now, everyone, please gather for the bride and groom's first skinny dip.
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1: Everybody's got something, though. Everybody's trying to teach you something on Facebook. There's always a video, a do-it-yourself video, or a life hack. Some guy, 53-year-old guy, got his own channel. He's in his bathroom with a camera. Once a week, he comes out with an episode. What's up, guys? Welcome to Jim's Corner. Today, I'm going to teach you how to get that last amount of toothpaste out of your toothpaste tube. Simply take a woman's barrette, attach it to the end of the tube. Now, what you want to do is move the toothpaste near the aperture. Some air is going to build up in the tube. Take your scissors and let out the... Go buy another tube, Jim. What are you doing in your bathroom with a bottle of Crest?

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1: Woke up today at 7 a.m. Got out of bed around 1:30. Because I need a good reason to get out of bed, like fire. And that won't even get me out of bed. One time I was in a hotel, the fire alarm went off. I didn't even get out of bed. I was like, that's a test. I mean, you have to understand, my role models were the grandparents in that movie, Charlie and the Chocolate Factory. I remember watching that movie as a kid and seeing the scene with the grandparents in bed and thinking, I like these people. I like what they're all about. They were in bed full time. What if we did this till we died? They weren't even watching television. They were looking at the other grandparents. How's your bed? It's good. It's good. It's the same as your bed. They were so into bed. They lived in poverty. Their grandson got a golden ticket where he could win an entire chocolate factory, and only one of the grandparents got out of bed. The other three were like, hey, good luck, Charlie.

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1: I don't know if anybody ride a Greyhound bus recently. Greyhound ain't not like how it used to be. You know, the Greyhound was beautiful, it was nice. It's the scariest place to go to now, the Greyhound station. Matter of fact, I was the only person with a luggage bag there. Everybody's looking at me like, who the hell is that with a luggage bag? Everybody else had grocery store bags tied up with their clothes in it. 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Well, who the hell is Richie Rich? I get on there, I'm a grandmother. She want a snack from the, you know, they got the little snack places. That, first of all, don't ever buy a hot dog or anything from a Greyhound station. You don't know how long that hot dog been spinning. I walked over there, the hot dog had a mustache and a face. I'm like, it grew into a person. I think it worked here.

Kirk and Marianne. Today, Labor Day. We'll see you after the Orioles game, so around 4:30. Win tickets to Hailstorm and Baby Metal. Also, battle Marianne at a game of Real or Fake for tickets to Standstock. That and more today when we see you after the Orioles game. Kirk and Marianne on 98 Rock.

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1: Tuesday morning, Justin Scott and Spiegel will recap our long holiday weekend. I'm sure it was filled with tons of debaucherous activity. Also, did you ever accidentally throw away something super important? And we grabbed a new listener from the now-defunct radio station, The Bay. His name is Larry Ward Jr. He's very, very interesting. We'll check in with him and see how he thinks we're doing. It's all Tuesday morning, Justin Scott and Spiegel, 98 Rock.

My wife was like, yeah, you got to get some young people clothes. She's like, go to Urban Outfitters, right? That was a bad idea, right? So I walk in, it's sensory overload, you know, if the music comes, oomph, oomph, oomph, oomph, oomph, oomph. Everybody working there is speaking entirely in adverbs, seriously, literally, really, seriously, literally. I was like, really, seriously, literally, really, seriously. I don't even know what it is in there anymore. I go to the ironic record section, you know, I see this like two-fingered glove thing. I'm like, that could be cool, I could wear that. You know, just hail cabs and give people the fingers and... So I asked the guy, how much is a glove? He's like, it's not a glove, those are skinny jeans. And that's when I knew, I'm too old. I'm too old.

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1: Listen, I don't know if you guys are raising your kids. I got a 10-year-old and a 7-year-old daughter. Parenting nowadays, modern parenting, means that you actually spend time with them. No, because I'm in my 40s. Like, our parents did not spend time with us. When we were kids, our parents did not. First of all, I was born in Iran, so I have immigrant parents. Immigrant parents don't spend time with anybody. Immigrant parents, once they get you to America, they feel their job is done. As soon as we landed, my parents, ready, go! Land of opportunity, you're on your own. We'll see you at graduation. You better be a doctor.

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1: 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Touchdown, Ravens.
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1: I gave a homeless dude $20. I didn't even want to. I wanted to give him money. You ever see somebody who just want to help him out? I just want to help this guy out. So I walked up to him and I reached in my pocket, but I felt I had one bill in my pocket. And I pulled the bill out and I saw it was a 20. And he saw it was a 20. You can't just walk up to homeless people and be like, oh no. Not for you, dude. I'm gonna give that bum 20 whole dollars. Let me go to the store and buy stuff that I don't need to make change suitable for your life. Maybe I'll buy a $3 Snapple and dump half of it out. That's to not waste any money.

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2: 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Yeah, man, thanks for listening to me. 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
1: I have strange ambitions. I will say that. I have really strange ambitions. Like, most people want to be a star. I want to learn how to ride a unicycle really well, just so I can ride around on it wearing one of those Harley Davidson t-shirts that on the back say, if you can read this, the fell off. Just so everyone's like, how did the get on? 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You looking at? 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
1: I just got fired from Trader Joe's. I farted on my manager, and I filmed it and put it on Instagram. And you're not supposed to do that. Yeah, dude, I clocked in. I just drank coffee, you know, and I had one brewing. I had it in the chamber. And I seen a manager that had it coming, you know. And I was like, this will make a good Insta story. And then I farted on him. And then I look at him, I go, what are you going to do, manager, man? What are you going to write me up? And then they fired me.

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1: Tell you about myself. My mother's Yaqui Indian. My father's Zapotec Indian. And because of that mixture of cultures, that intermingling of indigenous bloodlines, I stand here tonight looking like Jackie Chan. I'm always mistaken for belonging to another cultural group. When I was born, my dad said, "Holy crap, we had a Korean." 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I am pretty sure Eskimos are just freeze-dried Navajos.

Kirk and Marianne. Today, Labor Day. We'll see you after the Orioles game, so around 4:30. Win tickets to Hailstorm and Baby Metal. Also, battle Marianne at a game of Real or Fake for tickets to Standstock. That and more today when we see you after the Orioles game. Kirk and Marianne on 98 Rock.

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1: Tuesday morning, Justin Scott and Spiegel will recap our long holiday weekend. I'm sure it was filled with tons of debaucherous activity. Also, did you ever accidentally throw away something super important? And we grabbed a new listener from the now-defunct radio station, The Bay. His name is Larry Ward Jr. He's very, very interesting. We'll check in with him and see how he thinks we're doing. It's all Tuesday morning, Justin Scott and Spiegel, 98 Rock.

been thinking about dying lately, in a positive way. I feel like this would be a good time to do it now while I, you know, this is what I'm known for. Like, this is what defines me, because who knows what's going to happen. Like, if I died tonight, all the news stories that would come out would be beautiful. But like, comedian Kevin Barnett was killed last night. He was a great young comic, could have been the next big thing. All types of foolishness like that. But if I die 10, 20 years from now, who knows? There's potential to be like, Walmart employee Kevin Barnett was murdered last night. Fellow employees described him as an incredibly lonely man to complain when he wasn't allowed to bring cats on the bus. I feel like that ain't the legacy I'm trying to leave behind, yep. I used to think I would live for a long ass time given the way that medicine was advancing. But then I realized that due to my complete refusal to be taken advantage of, I'm gonna die and young of some stuff that doesn't even exist anymore. People gonna be like, man, you heard Kevin died? Like, Kevin died? How? Scurvy. My last words are literally gonna be like, nah, son, they ain't gonna hustle me. The price of citrus these days is ridiculous.

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Join me, Amelia, for your Labor Day Monday between 10 and 2. 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
1: You up? I'm up.
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0: Justin. Scotty. Speaks. Anybody here?
1: Nope.
2: Val is here. Valerie, we got pre-actor in the house to go over sports with us this morning. By the way, it's Priestley. How rude of me. I didn't introduce myself.
1: Good morning. The heck are you doing awake? It's Labor Day.
2: What am I doing awake?
1: Actually, I'll tell you, I'm laboring and I couldn't be happier to be here.
2: 410-338-1098. Text me if you're awake. You can call. Got my coffee over here. Got our first look at traffic. I'm going to try not to break too much stuff around here. That being said, I can't promise you anything. All right, we'll take a look at weather in a little bit. We got tons of music, Facebook. Good morning, Danielle. Good morning, Nene. You want to check in? That's Priestley on Air, my Facebook page. But right now, maybe you're trying to, I don't know, go somewhere. We could definitely look at the cars. Let me see how this works. All right, yep, there we go. All right, let's do this.
3: Moving along well this morning through the inner or outer loop and up to speed going to the Fort McHenry and Harbor Tunnels. South Charles Street northbound between Pratt and Lombard Street. There's road construction with the right lane closed. That's until further notice. 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

Linkin Park on 98 Rock. It's your boy Priestley checking in at 5:47 a.m. I'm holding down the fort for Justin Scott and Spiegel Boys back here manana. So no worries. Ooh, checking in on the Facebook page. I appreciate that. That's Priestley on air. Kerry, good morning. Good morning. I'm at work, but you're one step ahead of me. You have coffee. Mine's still brewing. Happy Labor Day. Brother Mike checking in off of the Facebook. Hugs, my friend, 410-338-1098. We want you to also check in on the text line. I got little Debbies in the house. I'm awake. Who's going to sell these little Debbies if I stay in bed? Good morning, Captain Lil Debbies. Also, we got to shout out Mike on the Eastern Shore. Making us all jealous right now. Why? He's picking the crabs for crab cakes that he caught yesterday. Shout out Mike from Barclay. 410-338-1098. Want you to connect. I got to tell you, it's going to be a beautiful Labor Day in Baltimore. Looking outside right now, it's like around 64, 65. It is glorious. High's going to get up to around 80 today. If you're driving around, you definitely have my empathy, my sympathy. National average per gallon, 414. AP reports it's the highest U.S. gas price ever heading into Labor Day. By the way, early bird gets the worm. You're going to be dealing with not only the same elevated prices this morning. AAA says that today's the worst return trip congestion between 2 p.m. and 5 p.m. So the good news is at least you don't got to like take out a small personal loan to fill up your gas tank this morning. Try my best to keep you in the black, out of the red. Like I said, JSS back tomorrow. It's your boy Priestley. This is 98 Rock.

0: My guy Brent and the crew of Shinedown. Good morning. It is Priestley. Just about 6:01 right now. Justin Scott and Spiegel, well, they're getting a little extra day. I'm here. They're back tomorrow. 410-338-1098. So happy to see you're up with me, though. Good morning to my boy Kenny, representing Pasadena, hit me up on the text line. Love that. Rick, representing Dundalk, saying, I hope everybody there at the studio has a great day. We're sending you a big ol' hug, Rick. We hope you have an awesome day. Hopefully you're not working too hard today. Speaking of working, Woody. Good morning, Priestley. Happy Labor Day. On my way to work, driving through the tunnel. We're going to check cars here in just a second, but I want to remind you, download the 98 Rock app. We got an awesome in-app contest, plus it's the best way to stream 98 Rock. Like when the Orioles are on, that's where we keep the commercial free and nothing but music. If you log in right now, you can score a pair of tickets for the Pumpkins at CFG Bank Arena. They're going to be there Saturday, October 3rd, Billy Corgan. I freaking love the Pumpkins. I love CFG Bank Arena. So you want to win that? It's free to download, and you can take 98 Rock wherever you go. All right, on that note, I'm going to go get us some traffic and get you going wherever the heck you need to be. So hang with me.
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Lance Ferdinand. My name is Priestley. Justin Scott and Spiegel back on your radio tomorrow morning. It's Labor Day, in case you're wondering, what's up with the 98 Rock Flipperuski? That's all it is. 410-338-1098. Good morning. Seeing Brother John check it in from Baltimore. I love this just because it's Labor Day. Doing my workout at the gym. Day off from work doesn't mean a day off from cardio. I like that. Good morning, Brother John. Facebook. You get up. See a little behind the scenes action in the studio there. There's me and my coffee, which, full disclosure, gone. I need another one. Sharon says, good morning, Pete. Got my coffee too. I have the day off, but my cats didn't get the memo. Enjoy your day. Damn cats. Speaking of cats, what about those damn birds? Come on, Orioles. Oh my God, ripping my guts out. Anyway, we do have the one and only Valerie Preactor in the house. We'll be going over some sports right around 6:35. So if there's anything you need from me, you can hit me up on Facebook, text or call 410-338-1098. Right now, a little counting lesson in German.

0: Jessica and White Marsh, good morning. There's your Nirvana. It's Priestley holding down the fort for Justin Scott and Spiegel. The guys, they're back tomorrow. And coming up next, I got Val in the house talking sports. Oh, Orioles. Are we officially allowed to panic now? Six straight losses, if I'm keeping track. Good thing we got the Ravens to look forward to. You realize Sunday, this coming Sunday, the Baltimore Ravens kick off the season in Indianapolis versus the Colts. And we want you to tune in to the official pregame show of the Ravens. Ravens game day. Keith Mills, Kirk McEwen, and my girl Valerie Preactor. It kicks off 10 a.m. right here. And it leads up to kickoff at 1 p.m. We're talking new coaches, new uniforms, same station. 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
0: Take a look at the cars.
9: I have a disabled vehicle on 95 South from approaching Mountain Road and East Fayette Street westbound between North Holiday and Guilford in Baltimore. Roadway reduced to one lane with some road construction. Looking good at the inner or outer loop this morning. 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
0: The boys will be back tomorrow, Val, I promise. It's Priestley, and, well, I don't know much about sports, but I do know Val's got us covered. So
21: yeah.
0: What is going on with the Orioles?
21: Oh, boy, what a question. It's a loaded question, Priestley. But,
0: I'm sorry.
21: But you know what? There's a lot going on, and a lot of it's not good. So the Orioles' losing streak has officially reached 6. They lost 2 in Colorado, came home thinking they were going to bounce back, and they've lost now 4 straight and got swept by the Boston Red Sox. So yesterday, it was a 3-1 loss, and the O's offense was just absolutely no match for the Sox starter, Peyton Tolley. He struck out 12 batters across 6 frames, a total of 17 strikeouts.
0: Ouch.
21: Against the Orioles. Yeah.
0: Is it time to panic?
21: Oh, we're way past panic. We are way past panic, and we're going to lay down. We're going to lay down. That's where we're at right now.
0: I'm going down here right now. I'm on the floor. Help!
21: So the Orioles are officially 4 games out of a wild card spot. Not sure if they can make up that much time with under 20 games to go. This is it. This is pretty much the last month of baseball potentially for the Orioles, unless they make some miraculous comeback. Hey, Orioles magic, we don't know. But right now it's looking pretty bleak in that clubhouse, I can say. I was there on Saturday night. Didn't look like too much fun.
0: No.
21: In a post-game locker room where they haven't won.
0: I'm so sorry.
21: Yeah, it's a bit brutal. This is Craig Albernaz talking about the Red Sox starter, Peyton Tolley.
22: Like, we faced Tolley, this is the third time we faced him. We know what he's about. He's just going to shove the fastball down your throat, and we got to be ready for it. And we just couldn't get anything going against him, or pretty much anything all series.
21: He's out there doing push-ups on the mound after a pitch, and the Orioles just had no answer absolutely no answer. And Kyle Bradish, four innings, allowed three unearned runs with a three-run homer because Gunnar Henderson made an error. And, you know, it's not good.
0: No.
21: It's not good.
0: No.
21: So.
0: This is Adley Rushman's new team, right?
21: That's
0: right. He came here and hit
21: the home runs.
0: Mm-hmm. And
21: that was Thursday. Yeah.
0: Damn it. All right. Well, we have the Ravens at least, right?
21: Right. We're looking forward to Ravens week one. Yes. Countdown is on. We're less than a week away. Sunday, the season opener in Indianapolis. The guys are back at practice today. I'll be out there tomorrow. And they're gearing up for the beginning of Jesse Minter's career as Ravens head coach. So we are excited about that.
0: I'm very excited.
21: There we go. We love to hear that.
0: Go Ravens. Come on.
21: Orioles do begin a new series this afternoon, a little Labor Day midday action. 1:35 first pitch with the Cleveland Guardians in town at Camden Yard. So maybe spend the day out at the ballpark or listening right here on 98 Rock. Meanwhile, the U.S. Open continues. We are now we're wrapping up the fourth round. So yesterday we saw Francis Tiafoe, Maryland native, beat Medvedev in three straight sets. Also the U.S. Men. Ben Shelton killing it out there with Tsitsipas, rolled him in three straight sets as well. Both of them advance to the quarterfinals now. I believe it's going to be Ben Shelton and the number one, Carlos Alcaraz. Or maybe he's number two at this point because, you know, he hadn't been out there for a while. Yeah, he's number two. So he beat Tommy Paul yesterday, and Carlos Alcaraz now will play Ben Shelton. And Francis Tiafoe advances. So we love to see the U.S. men still involved. Women played today as well, Coco Gauff. And I believe Naomi Osaka has a match as well today. So a little bit of tennis, a little bit of baseball action on your Labor Day. That's about it.
0: All right. That's a lot of fun. So some high hopes.

410-338-1098, connecting you to the 98 Rock Studio. My name is Priestley, in for JSS, Justice Scott and Spiegel. Enjoying a nice Labor Day off. Hopefully you are as well. If there's something you need, you can hit me up on my Facebook page as well. That's Priestley on Air. Took a little picture with my coffee mug this morning, just hanging out here in the studio. Shout out to everybody. Just tag it in over there. If there's anything I can do for you, please let me know. Gonna hook up some struts right now. Want to say what's up to Caden, celebrating 21 years young out in Odenton. Good morning from your crew at night.

0: Yeah, I really dig that one. It's your boy Priestley. Twisting the knife. We got McKenna Grace with that. Ice Nine Kills. 7 o'clock. And I don't know if you know, but the Trifecta Food Truck and Music Festival is coming up Saturday, September 26th. Big music, big flavor, big support for the Special Olympics in Maryland. So this year, support Special Olympic athletes with the Plunge Patrol. We got a giant tank for mobile plunging. Now the question is, are they filling that bad boy up with a bunch of ice? It's crazy. Then you got 98 Rock's Great Plunge Showdown. If you haven't heard, Justin and Scott take it on Kirk and Mary, and it's a fundraising battle. You could join one of the teams. It's only $25, and the winning team chooses the craziest outfits the losing team will wear to the plunge in February. All right, I love this. 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All right, I'm going to check cars in just a little bit. You need anything, 410-338-1098, call or text.
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4: Moving right along this morning at the inner or outer loop, 95 northbound at Russell Street. Disabled vehicle sitting in the right shoulder, and 95 south. Heavier flow between Keith Avenue and the Fort McHenry Tunnel Toll Plaza. Building through the southbound Harbor Tunnel as well. Guilford Avenue between East Lexington and East Fayette Street. You're reduced to one lane for some construction. From the Clinton Electric Traffic Desk, I'm Lynn Bradley on 98 Rock.
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0: to my guys, Fallout Boy on 98 Rock. Priestley hanging with you, Justin Scott and Spiegel. They'll be back here tomorrow morning, bringing the smiles, bringing the chaos. Right now, I'm just looking out the window, bringing some sunshine, freaking loving it. It's going to be a beautiful Labor Day in Baltimore. I promise you that. 410-338-1098. Want to know who you are, where you are, what you got going on today. Actually, not from Baltimore, the Ohio line in the power of our 98 Rock app. K-Bear, are you there? I believe she is.
1: Hi.
0: Happy Labor Day. Good morning to you.
1: I know. It's kind of early here, but I saw you were on, and I was like, I'm going to tune in and try to call in.
0: Hello. How is your Labor Day weekend?
1: I mean, things are going okay here, you know. But I just wanted to check in with you since I ain't heard you in weeks.
0: Well, I'm so happy to hear your voice, gorgeous. I hope you have a beautiful Labor Day in Ohio. And I love you hanging with 98 Rock, sweetie.
1: Can I request some day seekers?
0: I knew you were going to say that. I knew it. Let me get some Day Seeker on for you. Good morning, okay?
1: Thank you so much.
0: Yes, give me a little bit. But if you got something as well, Facebook, Priestley on Air, that's a great place to connect. John hitting me up on the 98 Rock text line. Check it in. He's hitting the gym. Says just because it's a day off from work doesn't mean it's a day off from cardio. Who are you? Where are you? What are you got going on? It is an awesome day.

there's your Day Seeker. Ask and you shall receive. Brother Justin, hugs, love, and big thanks. All right, it's Labor Day. We got two very big Maryland options to enjoy in this incredibly awesome weather. We got the State Fair, and we got Ren Fest. So, the question I ask you, are we eating something deep fried that really should never have been deep fried? Or are we eating a turkey leg while a grown guy named Bartholomew screams at us in an English accent, "What is the electricity?" I don't know. Don't even get me started. I had to do a radio promotion with the RenFest one year, and I was like, I wanted to plug in the sound system. Electricity? We don't know electricity. What is this you speak? I was like, what? Somebody help me. 410-338-1098. State Fair or RenFest? Or short skirt? Or long jacket? But always

0: Shine Down on 98 Rock. It's Priestley holding down the fort for the guys. JSS back on the radio tomorrow morning. Don't worry about it. Today, though, we are worried. What are we going to do? Maryland State Fair or Maryland Renaissance Festival? 410-338-1098. Rick and Dundalk. I like how you think. He's like, yo, man, why not both? Deep fried ice cream at the Renaissance Festival. I guess two birds, one stone. Yo, we got Val coming up here talking sports here in just a little bit. And if you didn't know, Purple Power Hour is back and it's bigger this year. Kirk and Marianne are joined by Ravens, well, I should say former Raven tight ends, Dennis Pitta, as well as Todd Heap. We're doubling the Purple Power this year. Two shows, Dennis and Todd looking ahead before the game with the Purple Power Hour game plan on Friday. Then they recap the game with the Purple Power Hour breakdown on Monday. Friday, 5:30, as we look ahead to week one against the Colts. Can't wait. You can watch the next day on the 98 Rock YouTube or the very local app. It's brought to you by Orthopedic Associated in Central Maryland. We're going to look at sports next.
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8: Slight volume build this morning on 95 South between Keith Avenue and the Fort McHenry Tunnel Toll Plaza, as well as the southbound side of the Harbor Tunnel. If your travels take you to the inner or outer loop, no big volume delays. We are in luck. Road construction, you're reduced to one lane on Key Highway westbound between Covington and William Street. From the Clinton Electric Traffic Desk, I'm Lynn Bradley on 98 Rock.
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0: All right, you got Priestley here, which is why we're late. I'm so sorry, Val. My bad.
15: It's Labor Day. We're having some fun on a Monday. And the Orioles have now lost 6 straight games. That's no fun.
0: No fun at all.
15: No, it's not. So they reached 500, and they basically have not won a game since Colton Cowser's incredible catch in Colorado, which was a week ago today.
0: Oh, no.
15: So, yeah, they are 6 games below 500, and they are now 4 games out of a wild card spot. Say it and so.
0: Let me ask, is there any chance in your professional mind?
15: There's still a chance. Sort of mathematically, but it's dwindling by the second. Okay, that's what we're looking at. So yesterday, after back-to-back shutouts, Christian Encarnacion Strand drove in the Orioles' first run in 22 innings. Oh. And that was their only run of the game in the first inning. They then proceeded to get shut out for the next 8 innings by the Boston Red Sox pitching staff, who struck them out 17 times. That's what happens, you know, when the offense just can't do anything. I mean, can't hold a candle to what the Boston Red Sox are doing right now. So they lost 3-1. They got swept in 4 games by Red Hot Boston. And manager Craig Albernaz said, you know, this is one of the moments.
16: Of all the blows we've taken this year, this is by far the biggest, just because of where we're at in the season point in time. Where we're at in the standings with the wild card, fighting for it, and especially having a solid road trip, really good road trip, but, you know, dropping the last 2 in Colorado and then steamrolling to here, like, that's a huge blow.
15: Yeah, it's starting to look real bleak out there.
0: I mean, I know it's 7:40 in the morning, but this news makes me want to drink.
15: Oh, I'm 100% with you. Wow, what a great statement. I love that. And just you know what? A lot of people are doing that today. So just have another one for us.
0: Please.
15: Honestly, Orioles kick off a new series this afternoon at Camden Yards. The Cleveland Guardians are in town. A little midday baseball action here on 98 Rock. 1:35 is first pitch. Trevor Rogers is on the mound. Maybe he can stop this losing streak in its tracks. But this is a big team that they needed to beat to make up some potential ground in that wild card race. So still sitting in last place in their division, the Orioles are going to try to get something done here in the less than 20 games that they have left in the regular season.
0: All right, and if you're barbecuing and looking to break away from the game, don't forget the 98 Rock app has you commercial-free music. So
15: that's right.
0: Download that now.
15: A little bit of a breather. What we saw was very controversial this weekend in college football. It was Western Michigan taking on the University of Michigan. Again, it's week one. A little bit of a cupcake walk or cakewalk for a lot of these, you know, Big Ten teams, you know, SEC teams that are at the top of the rankings. Well, it would have been Western Michigan winning and beating University of Michigan if it wasn't for some secret clock nobody knew about. Okay, so what happened was on the final play of the game, you would have thought the Michigan quarterback chucked a Hail Mary and it sailed beyond the end zone and into the arms of a Western Michigan defender. So you thought, okay, game's over, pick in the end zone, whatever.
0: Yeah.
15: Triple zeros on the clock on TV.
0: Game over.
15: Apparently, that's not the case. There was a review.
0: What?
15: That the officials, you know, everyone was made aware of the review. And it said that there was another player out of bounds position, whether he jumped out, made contact with the ball. Something happened with the defenders on this play that caused this review. And they said, let's put 1 second back on the clock. Well, that's a second that we didn't think we were going to see. So what then happened was, is that the Michigan Wolverines get another chance. And their quarterback, Bryce Underwood, throws another Hail Mary, or Hail Mary, whatever you want to call it. And that gets caught by one of the Michigan guys. And it's like, okay, game over. Michigan wins on a Hail Mary touchdown with 1 second left on the clock that we didn't know was there. So the Big Ten had to come out with a huge statement saying that there is a secret clock that is run by the Big Ten that the officials can see, and there was 1 second left on the clock that we couldn't see because on the TV, on the scoreboard, there were triple zeros.
0: Everything is rigged.
15: No excuse, right. It's rigged.
0: Everything is rigged.
15: I don't know how the University of Michigan fans and team can really feel good about this win because it was a 13-12 win over Western Michigan. I don't know what the heck was going on there, but I mean, college football, it cannot end this way. So we'll see what the rest of the season looks like for the University of Michigan. But to me, it's off to a really rough start here for the Big Ten.
0: Okay? NCAA,
15: we're in question.
0: I need a secret clock. Where do I get one of those?
15: Just where do I get that? Right.
0: Add a little extra 100%. Time, please.
15: Yeah. I don't know what's going on with college football, but we will continue to keep our eyes on this maybe as it develops. And we'll see what happens for the rest of the season. But that's all for sports.
0: That is absolutely insane. Val, much love. We appreciate it. I'm telling you. This is why I stick to the music. Sports is just crazy. All right, so back here, 8:35?
15: Yeah.
0: All right, I'll try to be on time next time.
15: You're good.
0: I'm a mess. It's 98 Rock.

98 Rock. It's Priestley in for JSS. Huzzah! I'm learning something new right now off of the text line. 410-338-1098. Ariella checking in says, more Priestley. Huzzah! Thank you for the plug for Maryland Renaissance Festival. I'm working there again this year. It is fun to work there and fun to visit. Starting day 5 of merriment very soon. Have a great Labor Day. Huzzah! I love that. 410-338-1098. Also off the text line. What's this? Morning, Priestley. I would pick State Fair because I'm a seasonal employee there and I can get paid just by sitting at a help desk all day. But I can't today because I'm a farmhand and going to work because we're chopping corn to fill one of the trenches today. You might think, quote unquote, that sucks, but it's pretty easy going. Love that. Teamwork makes the dream work. 410-338-1098. Facebook, it's Priestley on air. Labor Day question for you. Maryland State Fair versus the Maryland Renaissance Festival. Which one are you going to and why?

0: honestly, that's like one of my favorite songs we play right here on 98 Rock, Breaking Benjamin, Something Wicked. Hi there, it's Priestley hanging out for Justice Scott and Spiegel. The boys back on the radio tomorrow. Coming up a little later, Amelia. And you know, we are like getting close to the end of Amelia's last ride. Powered by Old Glory Harley Davidson. Get ready because it's rolling on to Lunacy out in Essex. This Thursday, September 10th, got a live broadcast, 10 a.m. till 2 p.m. Thanks to our friends at Merlo Roofing LLC. I don't know about you, but I love the band Yule. And they're stopping by for a special acoustic performance. 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That's the final stop for Amelia's Last Ride, happening at the Maryland State Fair every 15 minutes from 10 till noon. 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September 10th, the place to be, Lunacy, Essex, with 98 Rock. And for all information, 98online.com/events. 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
5: Light build this morning heading to the southbound Harbor Tunnel. Also 95 southbound, a busier ride between Keith Avenue and the Fort McHenry Tunnel Toll Plaza, but still moving. 70 east between Columbia Pike and the Patapsco River Bridge. We have an accident reported, so an area to watch out for. 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
1: 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No, just kidding. Hey, this is Amy from Evanescence.
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98 Rock, what up? It's your boy Priestley covering for Justice Scott Spiegel. My guys will be back on your radio tomorrow morning. No worries. Hopefully you got a day off today and the weather is absolutely perfect. No humidity. I mean, heck, I might even be motivated to make a trip down in the ocean. Early bird gets the worm. Bad traffic times, they're saying, between 2 and 5 p.m. today. So I don't know, maybe go run down there and hide. Or just hang out in the backyard, fire up the barbecue. If you're not an outdoor person, what about like maybe a movie? And there's some good stuff to go check out. Have you seen the Coyote vs. Acme? I'm curious about that one. I mean, that shelved for years. Now all of a sudden it's back and reviews are pretty strong. If you haven't seen Spider-Man Brand New Day, speaking of strong reviews, continues to dominate at the box office. Speaking of, before it gets out of the box office in theaters, The Odyssey, have you seen that one yet, man? So good. Maybe you don't want to leave. Maybe you want to keep the budget tight. I get that. There's stuff streaming. New movie on HBO Max called Fuse. It's actually pretty good. I checked it out. They discover like a World War II bomb at a London construction site. Everybody's got to evacuate, which makes it like the perfect opportunity to rob a bank. It's actually not too bad. Fuse, check that out. If you got Paramount Plus, I refuse to have Paramount Plus. Scary Movie 6 is there. Apple TV has a Ryan Reynolds movie. Pretty good, called Mater. I watched that, actually. I enjoyed it. You got a tip? Please hook a brother up, because once I get out of here at 10, I'm going home. I hit the dispensary up yesterday. Shout out Remedy. A little bake action. What's a good movie to watch or a show to stream?

Carey hanging out with us in Timonium. Love the pick with Collective Soul on 98 Rock. Thank you. 410-338-1098. You can call or text. You can also jump on my Facebook page, Priestley on Air. Papa Priestley moment here. We're big into like the soccer world with my family. And Saturday, I thought we were done with tournaments and whatnot, but my daughter Olivia was involved in some high school soccer tournament. Brought us out to like Montgomery County. We're at some kind of Blair High School. Long story short, she got hit in the head and has a concussion. I'm like losing my mind. There are so many things I want to say about this. First off, she had 3 games in less than 15 hours. That's insanity in and of itself. Not to mention the girl decided to go to Meriwether Post in between the first and second concert for the Empire of the Sun show. Not smart. Didn't listen to Pop, but then gets popped in the head and we have to leave like in the first half of the third match. And man, I gotta tell you, heading the ball in soccer is a scary skill and a necessary one. And yet we don't allow it to happen under 10. And when that ball starts coming at your head, let me tell you, balls at your head is a scary thing. You know it. Anyway, if you don't know it, you should know it. And I want to know, don't you think there's a better way to train these kids? If you're a parent driving your kid to a Labor Day soccer tournament, I want to talk to you. 410-338-1098. I mean, we are so happy, America. But that being said, because of this, kids are getting hurt.

your boy Bruce Lee for Justin Scott and Spiegel. Talk about a heart-shaped box. How about a concussed brain? That's what my daughter Olivia is dealing with. Off of my Facebook page, Priestley on Air, I shared this in the image, and

0: Man, a lot of people, they know what we're talking about. Nicholas said, P, I didn't think kids were allowed to head in leagues until at least 12 years of age for that very reason. She's 17. She's a varsity player in high school. Arnold, brother, my daughter went through 6 months of concussion recovery as her coach. I went through training to maintain my license, and I pulled her. As her dad, I benched her. It's serious. Trust the process. You know your daughter best. The coach will always keep her safe. Molly also says, our daughter's coach started them off early, which I applaud, Molly, using small Nerf balls so they can get used to it with a smaller, softer ball. And it was great. I agree. It's a skill that needs to be taught early and safely so they can execute it safely later. 410-338-1098. Facebook Priestley on air. Let me know what you think. And just a quick heads up, the Purple Friday Bacon and Beer is coming back September 18th. JSS, they'll be there. Purple Friday Bacon and Beer live at Riley's Oyster. All right, 5:30 till 10, complete with a complimentary breakfast. So mark your calendar and get out there. Ravens football is back. We want to celebrate with you on Purple Friday morning, September 18th. We're going to be live at Riley's Oyster at 22 West Pedonia Road in Timonium. JSS 98 Rock got you covered. And coming up, I'm trying to get us on time for Val and the sports. Hang here.
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6: Moving right along this morning at the inner and outer loop. 95 southbound between Keith Avenue and the Fort McHenry Tunnel Toll Plaza. That is seeing just a little bit more traffic heading to that area, as is the southbound side of the Harbor Tunnel. As you roll a key highway westbound between Covington and William Street, you're down to one lane with work. 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
0: Much closer this time. All right, we're getting there. It's Priestley in for JSS. They're back tomorrow. Val, what's happening?
12: Yeah, well, the Orioles, their losing streak has now reached six straight games. They fell to the Red Sox 3-1 in the series finale yesterday and got swept in four games by Red Hot Boston. So that's no fun.
0: No good at all.
12: No, the Orioles offense, no match for the Red Sox starter, Peyton Tolley. He struck out 12 in six frames. You thought Kyle Bradish's day was a little rough.
0: That's not supposed to go that way, is it?
12: No, no, he's killer. He's just doing push-ups on the mound like nobody's business. Bradish pitched four innings and allowed three unearned runs. It was a three-run shot after Gunnar Henderson's error at short. He's definitely not playing his best. We've talked about it all year long. Not the greatest. Here is Craig Albernaz on Peyton Tolley.
13: Like, we faced Tolley. This is the third time we faced him. We know what he's about. He's just going to shove the fastball down your throat, and we got to be ready for it. And we just couldn't get anything going against them, or pretty much anything all series.
12: So it's been a week since the Orioles won a game, and that was in Colorado with the miraculous catch of Colton Cowser in the bottom of the ninth to save the game. And since then, they have not scored in 48 innings, not consecutively, but
0: wow,
12: there's been 48 innings of Orioles not scoring. That's crazy.
0: I don't know much about baseball, but I know you need to score.
12: Yeah.
0: And you need to win to make it to the playoffs.
12: Yes.
0: Do we have any chance?
12: There's a little bit of a chance. Over the weekend, they had two back-to-back shutouts, so they didn't score in 18 straight innings. That's the fact. They did score, finally, their first run in two games yesterday in the first inning, and then they went scoreless the rest of the game. So in three games, they have one run to show for it against the Red Sox. But the Cleveland Guardians are now in town, and they are the ones to beat in the AL wildcard race, which the Orioles are now four games back. And with less than 20 games, there is a sliver, a very, very, very small sliver that they could make the playoffs.
0: I'm the king of hope and positivity.
12: I know you are. And it's true.
0: I'm a little concerned.
12: Yeah, well, here's the thing. We do have our first elimination. After the Diamondbacks beat the Astros, that means the Colorado Rockies are actually the first team to be officially eliminated from playoff contention, which we're shocked it didn't happen sooner.
0: Hmm.
12: And maybe the Orioles had a little something to do with that because
0: you're welcome.
12: Yeah, yeah, you're welcome.
0: Serious.
12: Took till till September to get eliminated from the playoffs, which is a little late. So now more will probably start to roll in, and hopefully the Orioles are not one of those teams, but they are last in their division and it's not looking good right now. Dang. So they got to turn things around real quick by some miracle. And there is some Orioles magic still in the air, but it wasn't there for Eddie Murray's anniversary yesterday of 500 career home runs. And yeah, it's been a bit of a downer this weekend. So
0: maybe... shout out number 33, by the way, that is my Orioles jersey number.
12: Oh, love it. Love it. Yep. Super, super fun. And hopefully today it's a turnaround. Trevor Rogers on the mound. 135 is first pitch out of Camden Yards against the Guardians. And the U.S. Open continues. We are wrapping up the fourth round today for the men and the women. And if you're looking to watch some men, there aren't any people that you're really going to know. Alexander Zverev, he's out there today, or tonight, I guess I should say. But really the matchups in the quarterfinals begin tomorrow. Francis Tiafoe has his quarterfinal match, and then Ben Shelton versus Carlos Alcaraz. It probably will be tomorrow night. Meanwhile, for the women, we've got Coco Gauff on the court as well as Naomi Osaka today, and we'll see if they both advance to the quarterfinals.
0: Nice. I don't know much about tennis, but I do know like our U.S. men's team is actually performing better than we have in years.
12: I mean, look, when you've got Tiafoe and Shelton going into the quarterfinals, I feel pretty good about that.
0: Okay.
12: Tommy Paul did lose to Carlos Alcaraz, but, you know, he's the number two in the world, so Carlos Alcaraz is pretty tough to beat. But yeah, it's just so much fun to watch.
0: Not gonna lie, I don't know any of these names. For me, like, the name I remember is Andre Agassi.
12: There you go.
0: Do you remember Andre?
12: Oh, sure.
0: Man, that guy had the best hair. Anyways.
12: Don't they all?
0: Yes. Well, not anymore, actually.
12: No, probably
0: Andre.
12: Not. No, it's true.
0: He's got hair like
12: yeah,
0: me.
12: But that's pretty much it for sports.
0: All righty. Well, you know what? One more little thing in sports, actually, I got right here. The 2015 Girls Baltimore Celtic Green North Team is heading to the championship
12: Love
0: game
12: it.
0: At 10:30 over at OBCG Park today. So best of luck to them.
12: And
0: my daughter is a soccer player. She got concussed.
12: No,
0: yesterday.
12: You're kidding.
0: No, got
12: what?
0: Hit in the head.
12: Is she okay?
0: She's a little out of it, but she's okay.
12: Rest. We've lots of rest.
0: For follow-up. How do I tell her no screen time?
12: Oh, that's brutal.
0: It's
12: read
0: ridiculous.
12: A book. I don't know.
0: Read a book. Talk about running down a dream. She didn't even do that on purpose. Val, giant hugs. Have a great Labor Day.
12: Thank you.
0: All right.

Rock. What's up? It's Priestley. And if you're looking for your boys, Justin Scott and Spiegel, I promise you, back tomorrow just enjoying a nice little three-day weekend. And I'm enjoying some labor on a Labor Day. Like, telling you, you don't know what you got till it's gone. And shout out to everybody who's lost a job and is like, man, I just want to work. People are like, you got to work? No, I get to work. And how do you not enjoy it? 410-338-1098 off of the 98 Rock text line. Good morning, P. I got up, made a cup of Lipton, turned on 98 Rock. As always, lit a fresh bowl of banana pudding. Shout out, Health for Life. Yo, Puff Puff Pass, I want some of that banana pudding. And I'm studying on your question of what to do once you leave work. I'm very much of the opinion that you should grill, chill, and smoke out in the backyard while watching the O's with the fam. Man, adopt me. I want in. We don't see many beautiful summer weather days like today, let alone on a holiday. Considering Memorial Day and the 4th of July were complete washouts weather-wise. Excellent point. I totally forgot about that. They continue to say, enjoy it today while it lasts, because in the blink of an eye, think about this, friends, we'll all be digging out our sweaters and turning on the heat. Have a great, safe day regardless of your plans. Thanks, as always, for the best bangers in Baltimore on 98 Rock. P.S. Please accept all of our well wishes for your daughter's speedy recovery. That comes from Marlene and the fam up at Bell Camp. Big hugs and love. If you haven't heard, I'm going to be talking about my daughter. She plays soccer. She was in a tournament Saturday, got hit in the head. And, well, concussion protocol took over. We got a follow-up yesterday. Still having some symptoms, but she's on the road to recovery. Now, if I could only get her to relax, chill out, and put the damn phone.

0: Teamwork makes the dream work. Justin Scott and Spiegel back here tomorrow. It's Labor Day, 3-day weekend. Hopefully you're enjoying it as well. I am. It's Priestley. Happy to be here. And speaking of teamwork making the dream work, the Purple Power Hour is back and bigger this year. Kirk and Marianne are joined by former Ravens tight ends. We got Dennis Pitta and Todd Heap. We're doubling the Purple Power this year. We got two shows. Dennis and Todd will look ahead before the game, which is Purple Power Hour game plan on Fridays. Then the guys come back and recap the game with the Purple Power Hour breakdown on Monday. All right, listen, Fridays right around 5:30 as we look ahead to the week one. Can't believe week one is here against the Colts, and you can watch the next day on the 98 Rock YouTube or very local app. It's all brought to you by Orthopedic Associates in Central Maryland. We love our Ravens. Go Ravens. 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
3: 95 southbound between Keith Avenue and the Fort McHenry Toll Plaza. We have typical volume builds for this time of the day. There was an earlier disabled vehicle on that southbound side near the tunnel, and that has been removed. Southbound at the Harbor Tunnels, things are moving well, as they are the inner or outer loop this morning. 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

A little reggae for my friends wanting to wake and bake. 9-11 on a Labor Day Monday morning. It's Priestley holding down the show for Justin Scott and Spiegel. My brother's back on your radio tomorrow, man. I wish you would have signed your text. Speaking of wake and bake, I got a picture sent in to the 98 Rock text line. 410-338-1098. 1, 2, 3 giant trees. But they're not trees. They're marijuana plants. I want to go. It says, hey, Priestley, stop by and say hi. Spelled H-I-G-H in about 2.5 months. Huh. I'm drooling right now. Speaking of, Tim the Bread Man, I see you. Says, yo, man, love Health for Life. And whoever talked about the banana pudding, good choice. Telling you, 410-338-1098. What you got going on this morning? Right now, I got nothing more. Featuring the one and only Daughtry. Free Fall. It's 98 Rock.

freaking tempting. I love it. Nope. I love my buddy Justin. I'm not messing with this stuff. Shout out, Boss Buddy, listening now. Got my coffee too. I love the picture of the mug. Sporting a little Olaf love. I see the Facebook in the background. I love that. What I don't love is my newest post. 410-338-1098. If you don't play Facebook, I'm curious. Have you ever had a tool die on you mid-job? And as I say that, I don't know why, but I'm thinking about ladies and their tools that would bother me if that died mid-job. But no, mine was not of the vibrating type, but of the cutting type. I was mowing the lawn, and my lawnmower died. However, my new one is 6 inches bigger. You know it. Got an enhancement. I went from 15 inches, which, I mean, come on now, that's pretty impressive, right? No, not in the lawnmower world. That thing is like tinier than I am in the bed world. 21 inches now. I got this Ryobi 21-inch blade. The other one that was 15, I had to plug it in. I had like this enormous extension cord that I often ran over. Sucked. Absolutely sucked. I'm curious. Have you ever had a tool die on you mid-job? Maybe you were like drilling something in the wall and the bit cracked on you. Maybe you were drilling something in bed and something died on you. Facebook, Priestley on Air, or call me or text 410-338-1098.

0: 98 Rock. Priestley in the house for Justin Scott and Spiegel. My boys back on your radio tomorrow morning. Hopefully you're having an amazing three-day weekend, and we're getting set. You ready for some Ravens? Sunday, the Baltimore Ravens are kicking off the season in Indianapolis, taking on the Colts. We're gearing up. We have the official pregame show, Ravens Game Day, hosted by Keith Mills, Kirk McEwen, Valerie Preactor. That will start 10 a.m. live right here, and it all leads up to the kickoff at 1 p.m. We got new coaches, new uniforms, but it's the same station, baby, the FM flagship for the Baltimore Ravens. Right here, it's 98 Rock.
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0: Tim Montana, Break Me Down on your 98 Rock. My name is Priestley, hanging out for Justin, Scott, and Spiegel. They're in the house tomorrow. But speaking of Break Me Down, Facebook, Priestley on Air, I shared a picture of a broken down lawnmower mid-job, totally screwed me over. I had a really weird looking front lawn for a little longer than I would have liked because I had to get it replaced. 410-338-1098, call, text, or comment like Mary did and shared a picture. Also in the gardening world, Mary said her chainsaw leveling forsythia. Two of the three done. Chain popped. Damn it. Thinking no biggie until I see a gear wheel inside broken plus the chain flipped inside out. That sucks. I'm terrible when it comes to clipping the hedges. I did it a few years ago. My wife was so pissed off of me. She's like, you destroyed that bush. You ruined it. Really good at ruining bush, apparently, according to my wife. But anyway, it grew back even better than before. But I appreciate you sharing, Mayor. 410-338-1098. Curious of a tool that just crapped out on you in the middle of a job. Got something good? Because I got to tell you, this lawnmower thing, silver lining was I went and put on an extra 6 inches. And it didn't hurt at all.
1: What we've got here is failure to communicate. Some men you just can't reach. So you get what we had here last week, which is the way he wants it. Well, he gets it.

0: Yippee-ki-yay! Well, you know the rest. Justin's got the bleep button. JSS back on your radio tomorrow morning as we get this month really off to the official start. I can't believe it. September 7th today. Tomorrow's the 8th. And real quickly, do you know that yesterday was my 6-month anniversary here at 98 Rock, and I could not be prouder or happier. So it's Pete. You're looking for me, Facebook Priestley on air. Frank, I appreciate the love. Thank you, brother. Quick heads up before I fly. You do know the Trifecta Food Truck and Music Festival. It's coming up September 26th. Tons of music, tons of flavor. And we got big support going on for our Special Olympics of Maryland. This year, we're asking you to help support Special Olympics athletes with the Plunge Patrol. We got a giant tank, and it's for mobile plunging. So, we've got 98 Rock's Great Plunge Showdown. Justin and Scott versus Kirk and Marianne. 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On that note, I'm out of here. Have a wonderful 3-day weekend if you are. And if not, hey, high five for laboring on Labor Day. I'll talk to you soon.
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0: Aerosmith, 98 Rock, and me, Amelia, on your holiday Labor Day. You know, it's the only thing that makes Mondays, am I right? A holiday on a Monday, that's the day I want to go to work. The commute was absolutely fantastic. I truly wish every day was like that. It's part of the reason I'm hanging up my headphones at the end of the year. And just, I hate my commute. It's awful. I'm sure you do too. You don't want to hear about that. It's a holiday. Now, we have a lot of fun things happening this week with some more last ride events powered by Old Glory Harley-Davidson and the Maryland Department of Transportation. That includes the big finale on Saturday at the Maryland State Fair. But first up, head over to Lunacy in Essex for a live broadcast from 10 to 2, thanks to Merlo Roofing LLC. Fuel's going to stop by before they head to Ocean City for the OC Ride event. That's at the big motorcycle rally in our beach town. They're going to do a very special acoustic performance, and you'll be able to come on, listen to Fuel, have a shot at tickets to see Clutch at the Maryland State Fair. I'll have those every 15 minutes from 10 a.m. to noon for Saturday's concert. So 98online.com/events for all that information on those two big events and also our contest rules, because today I also, in fact, all week long, I have your Clutch tickets as well. And that will include a space in a, what are the word? I forgot what they're calling it. They're coming up with a very fun name for that. I think it's like Amelia's viewing area or something like that. The platform, if you will. So keep listening. I'm not sure what time I'm going to do that today, but it will happen sometime before 2 o'clock. So let's get to it.
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0: 3 days grace. And we heard Van Halen before that on Naughty Rock. It seems that there are a few hatches to toss at foreheads in Van Halen. Alex Van Halen saying not so nice things about Sammy Hagar. And Hagar has said some things in the past, definitely about Alex. I don't know. After reading that this morning, I was like, sometimes you just got to let some stuff go. At the very least, publicly. You can read more about that and Hagar's response on my blog today at 98online.com/bits. Purple Power Hour is back and has expanded to two shows with Dennis Pitta and Todd Heap joining Kirk and Marianne on Friday and Monday to set you up for the game and break down the game. It starts this Friday at 5:30 for that first game against the Colts on Sunday, so make sure you tune in and get excited for the upcoming season of your Baltimore Ravens with your radio home, 98 Rock. Here comes a 40-minute music marathon right after this.
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last week, the Toronto Music Stadium was hit by extreme weather that caused structural damage. Live Nation owns the venue. The city ordered that it needs to be fixed before the AC/DC band expected date on September 16th. If I can freaking talk today. Hello. The company has to submit a proposal for fixes by tomorrow. So, you know, someone is working overtime to get that done. 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What?

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0: Audio Slave wrapping up a 40-minute music marathon on 90 Rock. In related news, guitarist for Soundgarden, Kim Thayil, talked about the upcoming album that still has no release date, including in this latest interview, but he did give more details of what to expect, which makes me excited to hear what Chris Cornell left behind with Soundgarden in mind before his death in 2017, right? Feels like it, I don't know. Where the hell is the time going? You can check that out today on the 98 Rock mobile app. That's on my Bits and Bytes blog. Now, it is a Purple Bacon and Beer Friday, September 18th at Riley's Oyster in Timonium. 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

That, of course, The Clash. It's 98 Rock. Gary Oldman, who is enjoying the success of his Apple show, Slow Horses, has made a bold statement about who will play the next James Bond. He says it's already been decided. And while he doesn't name any names, he says his co-star on the show, Jack Lowden, is on that short list. Look, I like Gary Oldman, and he has been right about a few things in the past. You know, Heath Ledger getting a posthumous Oscar and how streaming would disrupt movies and how people watch those. Not too far out, right? So we'll see how this

0: this prognostication pans out. Let's put you on the list to be in my special section at the Maryland State Fair this Saturday for the Big Clutch concert at the racetrack. I was going to say Pimlico. What is it, Pimlico? No, it's the Timonium Racetrack. It's on the grounds there, right outside of the Maryland State Fair. Your Maryland State Fair ticket will get you in. You go check that out and then hang out. That ticket will also get you into the show on Saturday night. You can bring chairs, too, and blankets, but no pop-ups or tents. So keep that in mind. 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And here comes a 40-minute music marathon right after this.
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2: Tuesday morning, Justin Scott and Spiegel will recap our long holiday weekend. I'm sure it was filled with tons of debaucherous activity. 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His name is Larry Ward Jr. He's very, very interesting. We'll check in with him and see how he thinks we're doing. 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

Evanescence released a music video over the weekend for another track from their new album, Sanctuary. That one is called Tell Me When You've Had Enough. You can get the link on my blog today, right there on the 98 Rock Facebook page at 98 Online. Congratulations to Karen Kohlhaas in Henderson, Maryland. She's out there on the Eastern Shore, tuned in. Thank you so much, Karen. I'm going to have another pair of those clutch tickets that she just won tomorrow with access to Amelia's section during the concert. And of course, a ton on Thursday at Lunacy in Essex. That's for the live broadcast with Fuel between 10 and 2. It's Pearl Jam, 98 Rock.

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But Kirk and Marianne will be here later today after the game. 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

0: 3 days grace, wrapping up a 40-minute music marathon on 90 Rock. I am a big fan of the actor Bruce Campbell. Most remember him as Ash from the Evil Dead movies and series, but he's done so much more. He's been very forthcoming about his cancer diagnosis. He shared some really heartbreaking news that his prognosis is about 5 years. He says that's before the cancer is going to get him. He is still working. He has a new movie called Ernie and Emma that you can see a trailer and check out his latest interview on my blog today at 98online.com/bits. Yeah, it's just cancer sucks, right? 98 Rock has a new way for you to help out Special Olympic athletes at the Trifecta Food Truck and Music Festival in the Timonium Fairgrounds on September 26th. 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
1: Green Day covered John Lennon's Working Class Hero for a cover album from Amnesty International. It was called Instant Karma, the campaign to save Darfur in 2007. The song was originally written about social status, class, and alienation, which Green Day knows a thing or two about musically. They were actually nominated for a Grammy for this cover song as well. Here's Working Class Hero on Labor Day. Nadia Rock.

0: Ah, the little John Lennon at the end. That's lovely. That's Green Day covering Working Class Hero by John Lennon. The song was originally released in 1970 on John Lennon Plastic Ono Band. It was Lennon's first solo record after the breakup of the Beatles, inspired by Primal Scream Therapy and packed with guests, including Ringo Starr and the fifth Beatle, Billy Preston, along with Phil Spector. Tomorrow, we recognize royalty and a cover that didn't paint them so great with a cover from Speed Metal Pioneers.
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That's Motionless in White wrapping it up for me today. 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As I say, Marlin, yes, I do. Happy Labor Day. Keep calm.

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1: Tuesday morning, Justin Scott and Spiegel will recap our long holiday weekend. 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His name is Larry Ward Jr. He's very, very interesting. We'll check in with him and see how he thinks we're doing. 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
1: Throws a rifle over the middle. 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Touchdown, Ravens.
0: Tune into the team's official pregame show, Ravens Game Day, with Keith Mills, Kirk McEwen, and Valerie Preactor, live at 10 a.m., leading up to kickoff at 1 p.m.
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1: Tuesday morning, Justin Scott and Spiegel will recap our long holiday weekend. I'm sure it was filled with tons of debaucherous activity. Also, did you ever accidentally throw away something super important? And we grabbed a new listener from the now-defunct radio station, The Bay. His name is Larry Ward Jr. He's very, very interesting. We'll check in with him and see how he thinks we're doing. It's all Tuesday morning, Justin Scott and Spiegel, 98 Rock.

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Labor Day. We'll see you after the Orioles game, so around 4:30. Win tickets to Hailstorm and Baby Metal. Also, battle Marianne at a game of Real or Fake for tickets to Standstock. 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
1: I can remember being a kid and thinking, I gotta stop sucking this thumb.
2: Oh, wow.
1: I gotta stop this. I remember getting the thumb getting close to the mouth, and I'm like, no.
2: That's great. It's like your first addiction. That was Kirk's baby's first addiction.
1: Yeah. Hey, the thumb is a gateway.
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0: 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Your Baltimore Ravens kick off the season in Indianapolis against the Colts.
1: Throws a rifle over the middle. It's caught. Touchdown, Ravens.
0: Tune into the team's official pregame show, Ravens Game Day, with Keith Mills, Kirk McEwen, and Valerie Preactor, live at 10 a.m., leading up to kickoff at 1 p.m.
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0: Kirk and Marianne afternoons.
1: And all

0: Orioles win. Woo-hoo! Orioles win 6-4.
1: It was a little bit of a nail biter for a second.
0: It was 6-1
1: right
0: there.
1: End.
0: Yeah, they held them off, but it took everything they had. Kirk McEwen, Marianne Sirk, Kevin White.
1: Would have been hilarious though. Oh. Ninth inning, and they come back. I was like, oh God, here goes our Labor Day. What's up, everybody? It's Labor Day, and yeah, we're all here. Team's all here.
0: It's okay to say Happy Labor Day.
1: Okay.
0: Not like Happy Memorial Day. You know what I mean? You don't
1: Fine.
0: Want to go that route.
1: Hope everybody's enjoying their hots and hamburgers. And I don't even know what people do on Labor. It's just picnic, right? End of summer day.
0: Yeah, you know, everybody's got their... It's not like the 4th of July where it is pretty much a barbecue type thing. A lot of people on the beach, you know, getting that last beach hit in.
1: You're kind of cramping my style. This was my thing,
0: what
1: by
0: do you
1: the
0: mean?
1: Way. I usually work Memorial Day, 4th of July, Labor Day, because I don't have family here, so we don't have anything to do. Usually you take off.
0: I can't, you know, in
1: take
0: this job, you can't take 4th of July, Memorial Day, Labor Day.
1: Yeah, there's only so many days to take.
0: Yeah, because I want to take a week off when there's not a holiday.
1: That's what I do,
0: And then Christmas and Thanksgiving. So you got to be judicious in this job.
1: Yeah.
0: But everybody else just gets those days. You know what I mean?
2: I'm in the same boat with you, Kirk. I usually work all the... post January 1st holidays because I have kids.
0: Right.
2: Christmas, I got to be off for at least 2 days. Because,
1: absolutely.
0: Right.
2: Because otherwise, my name's dirt.
1: I'm saying Kirk usually takes off these little holidays.
2: Oh.
1: Usually.
0: Marianne's mad that I'm in here today.
1: Because when I first started, I was always in for these dumb, you know, little holidays where there's no real plans and stuff. And I had to run the board by myself before I learned how to run the board
0: right
1: when I got hired. And I was always sweating bullets because I'm like, ooh, I hope I know what I'm doing. You figure it out fast enough. But then it got kind of nice. It's like an empty studio and it's a free day.
0: Yeah,
1: it was nice.
0: I may have taken a 4th of July off, you know, I like taking that holiday off.
2: That's a good holiday,
0: past one, I think I may have worked. It's not a big deal anymore. Christmas, you won't see me in here on Christmas or Thanksgiving. I just won't do that. Or New Year's. New Year's Day, I'm not coming in.
2: I'm here on Thanksgiving because I took off 2 days the week before for Grand Theft Auto 6. So that was the trade-off.
0: Yeah,
1: are you serious?
0: Back.
1: You're here on a holiday because you wanted to play video games the other days? Oh, my gosh. And your wife is okay with that?
2: She'll be at work. What does she care?
0: Yeah.
1: Wait, on Thanksgiving?
2: No. Oh, yeah. For that, she hasn't because all of her family are in the education system,
1: oh my
2: so
1: gosh.
2: They're all off.
0: Yeah.
1: So you're going to be here on Thanksgiving?
2: Yeah, it's no big deal. I'll probably be doing a morning show next door.
0: Hey.
2: So I'll be here. I'll be done by 10.
1: That's so funny.
0: When I first started in radio, you worked Christmas and Thanksgiving because everybody else who had seniority they were off.
1: Right.
2: Tenure.
1: Yeah, and as a waitress in LA, again, same story. I had no family out there. So I'd be like, I'll work. And you do get way better tips. And it's quiet. It's kind of a cool vibe to be the one at work.
0: You know? Some people hate it, and some people are okay with it.
1: Yeah. I mean, you know, if you have nowhere else to go, why sit at home by yourself? So let's see. We've got some tickets to give away. Why don't we line people or, you know, give them out right now? We've got the Stan Stock tickets.
0: Yeah, Stan Stock at Barrel House Live, September 12th and 13th. It's like 35 bands or something for a great cause. So...
1: And raffles and all sorts of stuff. Barrel
0: it's
1: House
0: a big
1: is
0: time.
1: A lot of fun.
0: Yeah. You just want to give these away right now?
1: Yeah. Let's do caller number, whatever.
0: Caller 15, 410-338-1098. You're going to Stan Stock. Caller 15. Good luck.

0: Something Wicked, Breaking Benjamin here at 98 Rock. And Amelia's Last Ride rolls on, powered by our friends at Old Glory Harley Davidson. Lunacy in Essex coming up on Thursday. She's going to be live from 10 to 2. Thanks a lot, Merlot Roofing LLC. And it's not just Amelia broadcasting live. You're going to be there, and Fuel is going to be there, too.
1: Yeah.
0: Doing a special acoustic show, yo.
1: How about that? You have a shot at those tickets. 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Ride sober. 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Hey, on the other side, Burning Man. 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And it's not a good happy thing. I'll fill you in on the other side.
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0: It's time for a look at the traffic now.
7: Jamming up on the Eastern Shore southbound between Green Spring Road and 50. Eastern Shore westbound from Y Mills Road and 304. A lot of stop-and-go traffic. That's also the case on the Eastern Shore westbound between the Split and the Bay Bridge. 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
1: All right, let's go to Burning Man, all the way out in Nevada. And the festival itself has been going on for 40 years, which is, it's gone through shifts and changes. It began as a small little artist gathering in the desert. Then it grew, and then it got really into, like, electronica stuff and, like EDM, like, kind of, you know, people went there to party and do drugs.
2: Yeah, I've always heard about it.
1: It's mellowed out a little more.
2: I've heard Burning Man for years and never really paid much attention to what it was. I thought it was sort of like Coachella or Bonnaroo or any of these other musical festivals, but
1: yeah,
2: it's more
1: no music,
2: art.
1: Yeah. Right. Well, what's happened for the first time in over 40 years is two deaths in one weekend. Within 24 hours, 60-year-old Cray Mann was discovered by a fellow camper Saturday afternoon, according to TMZ.
2: Cray Mann, you all
1: no
2: right?
1: No cause of death has been released. But this comes less than 24 hours after a man in his 50s had some sort of medical older dudes.
2: I was going to say, I thought it was a younger man's game, but you got 60 and 50 passing out dying.
1: Older hippies love it. Yeah, I told you my aunt and uncle went.
2: Yeah.
1: And they partied pretty hard. But he had a medical emergency. He was taken to the emergency care center and pronounced dead there.
2: You better be in good shape. You almost have to plan for something like that and maybe work out a little bit, eat right.
1: Like physically,
2: get your act together before you go.
1: You definitely can't just pop in. It's not something, I mean, it's similar to Coachella in that you are in the desert and it's going to be pretty rough circumstances. You have to bring in your own water. And like we said, there are no garbage cans.
2: Yeah, take everything out with you.
1: You have to take everything with you.
2: It's easier
1: if
2: you're
1: bartering.
2: 20s or 30s, you're more well-equipped. 50s and 60s, you got things going on. Yeah,
1: yeah.
2: Man. You better make sure you go to your doctor before you go to Burning Man.
1: Absolutely. And be like, hey, can I take Molly? Is that going to make me die right away? Or, you know, you have to be honest with your doctors. And I swear people, you know, we know people lie to our doctors.
2: If you're 61 years old and you're taking Molly in the desert, good luck. You deserve whatever you get.
1: Someone I know
2: and
1: was
2: I'm rowdy.
1: Someone I know was up there in age and went out with his wife, who I knew very well, and they partied.
2: Yeah.
1: Like I said.
2: Well, you better hydrate or you better have a spotter or somebody to keep an eye on you or you end up like these dead people.
1: Last year, someone was murdered. The only murder on record, a 37-year-old man, and it's still unresolved.
2: They're getting through some milestones out there.
1: Yes.
2: All right, we got a murder and now we got two dead people. What's next year?
1: Two dead old guys. But this person was 37 in their tent, stabbed in the neck with a kitchen knife.
2: Gotcha.
1: And it was there's no surveillance. There's no video cameras. It's very tough to figure out.
2: Yeah.
1: Might be a good place to murder somebody if you're looking.
2: Man, I was watching 48 hours over the weekend, sleepwalking, doing stuff while you're asleep.
1: Yeah.
2: Some people have gotten off from murdering.
1: Defense, huh?
2: Yeah, like sleepwalking. This guy, 19 years old, murdered his twin sister.
1: Oh my gosh.
2: He was sleepwalking and he woke up after he thought he was dreaming, but he was actually stabbing
1: his
2: twin sister.
1: That's horrible.
2: And he went to jail, but they took mercy on him. He's going to be out in 2032 at the age of like 28.
1: Oh my gosh.
2: Yeah, but sleepwalking is a defense. Maybe whoever stabbed the guy in the tent.
1: Well, also drug-induced psychosis. I mean, if you're dehydrated and you're doing all sorts of drugs you've never done before, you might end up sleepwalking or doing something you've never thought you would before.
2: Stay out of my tent, man. Trying to get some sleep in here.
1: Yeah, it's so much preparation, too, because I said a friend of mine that went, he sold, quote-unquote, desert sushi. It was like Ritz crackers with canned tuna on it and all this stuff, yeah. And then they would give that away, and then you go and you get... It's almost like the Trifecta Food Truck Festival, but there's no money and no bartering. You just take whatever you want.
2: Get some weed for your desert sushi, I guess. I'm so past the 3 or 4 day festival. I was at the dispensary the other day, and one of the bud tenders was talking about going to some EDM festival over the

0: right. Yeah. I didn't know that.
1: Vans Warped Tour. There's
0: yeah,
1: there's
0: it really picked up steam.
2: I think the company that runs the, what's the one in California?
0: Coachella.
2: They,
0: yeah.
2: They were on the same one they have in Nashville for country music.
1: Is that Bonnaroo? Or, yeah. And then you've got Live Aid.
2: Yeah.
1: And all these, you know, or Farm Aid, I should say, which John Cougar Mellencamp, Neil Young, and others. I don't know if it's every year, but yeah, there's a ton of festivals now when there was just one every now and then when I was a kid.
0: That's so true. It's definitely an event, a thing. It's almost like a lifestyle. You have to really take your block of time off and pack the right way.
1: Hey, after seeing what happened at that Woodstock in 99, I was horrified.
0: Yeah.
2: Were you there?
1: The treatment of women? No, I watched a documentary on TV. I'm like, I'm so glad I wasn't there.
0: You know who was one of the biggest MCs there? Brother Weez.
1: Oh, was he?
0: He talks about it all the time when I was doing the show with him. He talked about Woodstock all the time. Because it was an S show, Muddy and all that, and he was, as the MC, one of the few people that actually did have control over the crowd, so they kept using him on different stages for whatever reason. His gravelly old voice caught their attention.
1: Didn't see him in the documentary, but
2: our coworker, Jeff Wade, he was there.
0: Oh. That's hilarious.
2: He covered it when he was still doing it in
0: Syracuse.
1: He was buttoned up, too. He's, I'm sure he wasn't in the mud getting doing Molly.
0: You never know.

My hotel doesn't have a 13th floor because of superstition, but come on, man. People on the 14th floor, you know what floor you're really on. What room are you in? 1401. No, you're not. Jump out the window, you will die earlier.

0: Because 13's an unlucky number, right? Well, then so should the letter B be, because B looks like a scrunched together 13. Hello, what is your name? Bob, get the f*** away! If 13's unlucky, then 12 and 14 are guilty by association. I saw you 12, you were hanging out with 13. No, I wasn't, I was with 11. You talked to 14 about that s***. What you got to say, 14? Me divided by 2 equals 7? Alright, I was with 13.
1: Kirk and Marianne on 9.

0: Oh, yeah. STP, Kirk and Marianne, and want to say hi to Judy and Mike. Thanks for having us play Judy Fest. My band, Petticoat Junction, is our third year playing in Centerville. And all 3 years, the police come to our to this gig at this house in Centerville. It's crazy.
1: They come as guests?
0: No, they're actually, they were invited yesterday. Mike invited them to come to the party, and they showed up. And they were as nice as could be. Last year, they were called by somebody.
1: Okay.
0: And there's anybody that...
1: So this is a neighborhood.
0: It's a neighborhood, yeah, in Centerville, which is across the bridge. Oh, fancy. Spelling Centerville, C-E-N-T-R-E. Like their English or something.
1: Centerville, yeah. Yeah.
0: Centralville.
1: Like theatre.
0: I don't know what it is, but the cops in Centerville are all hot. Want to say hi to Tom, who used to work in Woodlawn, and now he's over there. And Hillary... They showed up to the party last night.
1: That's Officer Tom and Officer Hillary.
0: Yeah, but
1: so you.
0: If you're going to be a cop, you want to go to a place like that. Bethesda, Chevy Chase, instead of like, I don't know, PG County or Baltimore City.
1: You want to be busy.
0: Do you? Do you really?
1: I think that's why cops get into it.
0: I would rather,
1: they
0: much rather.
1: They want the excitement.
0: I would rather be breaking up a party in Centerville on a Sunday night than, I don't know, chasing bad guys down Lafayette Street.
1: I think that's why they get in it. Chase the bad guys.
0: Well, good thing there are people that don't mind working in slow places like Centerville.
1: Right, right.
0: Good thing everybody doesn't want that. High action job in Baltimore City. But hey, thanks a lot to Mike and Judy, and good luck. They're getting married in a couple of weeks. So we wish them all the best and hope to see them again next year.
1: Purple Power Hour, y'all. It's back and it's bigger. We're expanding. A lot of places are shrinking. We are growing. This year, me and Kirk will be joined by Dennis Pitta and Tom Heap. So we're going to have two shows a week.
0: Yeah, Todd Heap and Dennis Pitta. It's going to be the tight end show, doubling down. Dennis and Todd are going to be looking ahead to the game on Fridays. That's Purple Power Hour game plan. And then we'll recap what they saw over the weekend, Purple Power Hour breakdown on Monday. So you got us coming and going. 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
1: Thank you to them. Also, stream, please. We have Hellstorm tickets with Baby Metal. They're going to be at Jiffy Lube Live September 12th. If you're streaming, you'll hear the dirty word of the day on the other side. And if you're not, if you're just listening on Trustor Radio, you're going to miss it.
0: Hey, air travel has gotten bonkers lately. How about this guy that got duct taped to the seat? If you haven't heard about it, we'll explain. And the Maryland Transportation Authority came through at the end. It's all next.
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3: Tuesday morning, Justin Scott and Spiegel will recap our long holiday weekend. 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
0: All right, time to get a look at traffic.
6: Jams continue on the Eastern Shore westbound between Y Mills Road and 301. Eastern Shore southbound at Green Spring Road and 50, a lot of stop and go congestion. In Annapolis, we have a closure on 70 eastbound between 66 and 17. 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
18: Those words feel so dirty in my mouth.
0: They should. Hey, so you're listening on the stream. You're going to hear the dirty word. And when you hear it, you'll text it to 410-338-1098. Then you got to answer the phone so we can give you tickets for Hailstorm coming to town with Baby Metal. If you want to call Bristow, Virginia town, I mean, a little bit down the road, but show's going to be on the 12th of September.
1: All right, so here we go. Today, the dirty word of the day is crotch.
0: You got it. All right, you know what to do. Good luck and answer when we call. 98 Rock.

0: Remini. Hey, man, if you're on an airplane, what happened to the guys that were supposed to be the air marshals? You know what I mean? Do we know if air marshals are on flights?
1: Yeah. Is that just an urban legend?
0: I felt pretty good knowing that there was somebody on the plane.
1: Aren't there like thousands of flights every day?
0: There are, but I think that there were some flights that were more prone to have maybe something happen. Maybe going from New York to LA or something.
1: There's estimated to be on 2-5% of commercial flights.
0: All right. So not very many.
1: Right.
0: Well, not on this one flight. This flight 618 was going from Dallas to Newark Thursday last week. And we were talking about it. This guy who went ape-ass on the flight started hurling around racist and homophobic slurs to one of the flight attendants. He was drunk. And so Richard Olenek, 53, from a place called Gun for Hire Shop.
1: 53?
0: No, the guy that duct taped this guy to the seat.
1: Okay.
0: Richard Olenek was on this flight when Arthur Lane Lundeen, who was 67.
1: Yeah, he looked older than
0: He went on a violent meltdown on this plane, and he looked over at Olenek and said, quote, "I don't love to fly." No, Olenek says, "I don't love to fly," and he looks at me and goes, "We're all going to die. This plane is going to crash."
1: Oh, boy.
0: And Olenek told him, "You're going to meet a couple of new friends when we land." That's when things got quick. Olenek was traveling with one of his employees, a guy named Juan Mejia. He was a retired cop, and they were coming back from a gun show in Reno, Nevada. During the flight, Lundeen flipped out, started going crazy to this black flight attendant, and then started attacking other passengers on the plane.
1: Physically?
0: It says the man accused...
1: I was wondering what he did. I saw the aftermath, but I didn't know what.
0: The man accused of then attacking other passengers during the meltdown. Wow. Like, what are you looking at, you fat ass?
1: Yeah.
0: You know what I mean? You start hurling stuff around. Once you get into a certain state and you've attacked the one person, you're going to get everybody.
1: I'm just curious, like, if was this guy always that way when he gets drunk? Like, do you think he's always been an angry drunk? Or was this some sort of, like, airplane drunk psychosis? A perfect blend of... I was tired, the altitude, the liquor they gave it. You know what I mean? Like,
0: what could
1: get you to that point where you're, spewing this?
0: Yeah, maybe this guy was totally
1: wasted. It was like the perfect storm.
0: Yeah, but because he seems like, I mean, you look at his picture, and you can't tell a lot by a picture, but I mean, he doesn't look like somebody that you would expect to do that. I mean,
1: I look at his picture, I'm like, yeah, I could see him losing it.
0: You know, it's funny because
1: he doesn't look 67 there, though.
0: No, he doesn't. And they said safety was definitely a concern, and not knowing where it was going and what the intent was, they jumped into action and they waited for the flight attendants to come back with zip ties and things. And then when they got that tape, they taped this guy to the seat and he tried to bite them. That's why they taped his head to the seat. I don't think they were going to do that, but
1: I know the head thing was extreme. Yeah. It seemed like
0: how humiliating to see yourself in the picture.
1: Wow.
0: And you've got all this silver duct tape and you just look like defeated. And
1: he looked like a robot or something. I mean, they really got him.
0: Well, they say once the plane landed, Maryland Transportation Police took custody of this guy, Lundeen.
1: Oh, yeah.
0: They charged him with second-degree assault, disorderly conduct, and to add insult to injury, he was fired from the Arizona Realty Company that he worked for. They said, we don't want anything to do with somebody like this.
1: Yeah.
0: And they let him go. So there's so many things going on. You're humiliated. You're duct taped to a seat. Now you've got charges, criminal charges, and you're fired from your job. All these things compounded in one little...
1: So, but the first thing that he said was that we're going to crash. That was like the biggest problem in the beginning, right?
0: Well, I don't think that was a big problem. I think he may have said that to this guy, Olenek, but when he started attacking the flight attendant,
1: that's when... But it's just funny that he said, you're going to meet some new friends
0: when
1: you land, after just saying the crashing thing. That right there was enough to get him in trouble, and then he doubled down.
0: Could you imagine having somebody sitting next to you saying, this plane's going to crash, we're all going to die? Nobody's trying to hear that.
1: Yeah.
0: So
1: I'm curious, though, like... Like, will that ever happen to a sane person where you don't have those thoughts, but you start screaming them out? You know what I mean? Like, is that going to be his excuse? Like, I was in my... Or was this guy's thing? Oh, yeah, whenever he has a drink, he starts talking about black gay people.
0: Yeah, it sounds like he hadn't done this before. You know what I mean? Yeah. Otherwise, he'd be on a list or he wouldn't be flying.
1: Right.
0: But, you know, and then you got to... You sober up. You go back to your hometown. Everyone knows that it's you.
1: You're going to get fired.
0: Papers everywhere.
1: Time to go do retirement because you weren't going to retire, but you are now.
0: And yeah, he's 67 years old. Yeah, you're going to be forced into retirement. And you go down to the store to get something like, there's a guy that
1: loves you look familiar.
0: Like, damn, dude.
1: Good times in the skies.

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0: Crick and Marianne afternoons.
1: And all kinds of rock.
0: All day long.
1: This is 98 Rock.
2: Oh, I drove by the Maryland State Fair on my way in today. I did a little shopping before coming to work.
3: There you go.
2: Maryland State Fair is pumping. I mean, their traffic was really thick around there. Parking lots popped up everywhere around the neighborhood.
3: Was it today?
2: Yeah.
3: Okay, I mean, so I guess Labor Day weekend, they...
2: expanded it, maybe.
3: Right.
2: But this looks like fun. I mean, they've got another weekend, the 10th and 11th, if I'm right.
3: Yeah, through September 13th.
2: Or the 13th,
3: next
2: yeah.
3: Next weekend's
2: so,
3: it.
2: Some amazing stuff if you want to try it, if you have the gut for it. So they've got some cool stuff at the fair. Every fair has crazy stuff.
3: You got to have the gut for it, though. I mean, it's just like the 50 and 60-year-old guys that are at Burning Man.
2: Yeah.
3: That's a little old to be at Burning Man.
2: Yeah.
3: And if you're 50 and 60 and you're trying some of these deep fried things,
2: You
3: will pay for it. You'll pay for it.
2: Here's some. This one's called Tea Party 250. A lot of 250, bicentennial celebration themes.
3: Well, not bicentennial. That'd been 200.
2: What is...
3: It's just 250.
2: 250 is birthday. So let's see. They've got Tea Party 250. It's extremely sweet iced tea topped with a cupcake, a lollipop, and then you also get a little flag and a plastic ring.
3: Yeah, and diabetes. You're going to check up for diabetes after that.
2: You lose your leg immediately.
3: Wow.
2: There's also stuffed smoked turkey drum. It doesn't sound crazy, but when you see it, it's like split open and they've got a giant turkey leg stuffed with turkey sausage and rice. And then they put this big chunky sauce over it. So it's kind of like a medieval Renaissance fair vibe.
3: That's what's wrong with America.
2: If you like that. That's what's wrong. That's what's right.
3: Mm.
2: Sweet Land of Liberty. It's fried donuts topped with strawberries, blueberries. This is for the health nuts out there. Whipped cream. And then there's tons of like U.S. flags and stuff. So it's all... birthday themed for
3: I would
2: the
3: usually
2: country.
3: Just I would get like an Italian sausage or something
2: simple.
3: Yeah, I wouldn't go too crazy.
2: Bacon cheddar roll. This isn't bad. It's like a swirled little tiny pieces of bacon, cheddar, mozzarella cheeses wrapped in pizza dough, and then they've got a garlic olive oil. You dunk it in the sauce.
3: That sounds like I could do that.
2: Yeah. Let's see. Crabzilla. This is a Maryland special. So it's Crabzilla fries, French fries with lump crab meat, garlic truffle butter, Parmesan cheese, crab cake crumbled over it.
3: Truffle butt.
2: And then a drizzle over and Old Bay seasoning.
3: Eat that and then go get on the zipper.
2: Oh, please.
3: Yeah, and then throw up all over everybody.
2: And spray everybody. $22 for that. I mean, that's a pretty nice dinner there.
3: $22? Yeah, I'm gonna pass.
2: You're just gonna eat dessert, banana pudding, churro nachos?
3: Yeah, all these things sounded great 25 years ago.
2: Yeah.
3: Now it sounds like I'm gonna eat those right on the toilet.
2: Just throw it right in the toilet. So this is $16 if you wanna eat your feelings, the article said.
3: Yeah.
2: Cinnamon sugar churro bites topped with banana pudding, sweet potato pie drizzle, which I don't know what that was. And then bananas, wafers, caramel, powdered sugar, delish, whipped cream.
3: You like the fair food. You were talking about Nebraska last week or whatever fair it was.
2: Yeah, when they have all the different stuff.
3: Right.
2: Wait, did I go over the foods in Nebraska?
3: Yeah, last week there was another fair and you were hitting
2: some of the weird stuff. Yeah, mm-hmm. I don't even know how they create it. Like if I had to create a dish, I just wouldn't let you know what I mean? You have to just let yourself pile stuff on and not think about tomorrow.
3: You got to start with an Oreo and you got to get deep fry in there and then you're deep frying stuff. That's what
2: so
3: you do at the fair.
2: Deep frying an Oreo. I guess you take it, you dunk it in like an egg wash and then dunk it in flour and then fry it.
3: I guess. Yeah. I'm not sure exactly how they do it, but I know that
2: I've never had it.
3: Yeah. Deep frying is a delicacy at the state fair.
2: It's a must have.
3: Yeah.
2: That, if I had something, I would name it Don't Think About Tomorrow. That would be the best name for it.
3: And
2: because it may not come.
3: You can't get it anywhere else either.
2: Right.
3: All these things are going to be right at the state fair and then nowhere else after that until next year.

0: yo, my man, yo.
1: There will be no food fights, no water fights, no dog fights, although there will be surprises. They come even unexpected by me. So sit back, because you're in for a ride.
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4: It's traffic time.
11: In Baltimore, accident with two right lanes blocked at the inner loop between Edmondson Avenue and Baltimore National Pike. Lyons Mill Road and Owings Mills Boulevard, an accident with a car and a motorcycle. Still jamming up at the Eastern Shore westbound between Business Parkway and the Bay Bridge. 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Labor Day deals at Lowe's mean that you can get 2.5-quart or 3-quart mums for just $8. 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

0: Yeah, when I was a kid, man, I was all about taking a bath. How about you? Did you take a lot of baths or showers?
1: Yeah, as a kid, that was mandatory. And then it's a very telling moment when you switch over to showers.
0: Right.
1: You're a big kid.
0: My sister Leslie, God rest her soul. I miss you, girl. She was much older than me, probably 15, 16 years older. And I was about 4 or 5 years old. She said, yeah, you're done with baths. Let's get you a shower.
1: Oh.
0: I was like, let's go. I felt like it was the same sister that painted my nails and sent me out into the neighborhood.
1: Yeah.
0: And everybody ran from me because I had cooties. But she put me in the shower and it felt like little nails hitting me.
1: Yeah, because you're so far away from the water.
0: I thought it was awful. Ow. Yeah, I was like, get me the hell out of here. I want a bath now. They say Americans spend an average of... How long do you think the average shower is?
1: Oh, a shower? Jeez.
0: How long?
1: I hope it's like 6 minutes.
0: The average American spends 16.1 minutes in the shower.
1: I would run out of things to do.
0: I know.
1: What are you doing in there?
0: That's entirely too long, according to Dr. Pablo Pereira-Dole. And Pablo's an environmental scientist at England's University of Surrey. People only need 3 minutes in the shower.
1: That's me.
0: 3 minutes?
1: Yes.
0: You get back in there and do it again.
1: I swear I spend 20 seconds on each stinky part. And then I'm done.
0: 3 minutes.
1: And then I do my hair, but I have short hair.
0: Right. Well, you get more time if you're washing your hair. 2 more minutes if you're washing your hair. So 3 minutes is a sensible target for a body shower.
1: My daughter's hair takes way more than 2. It's so long and thick.
0: Right.
1: I feel bad for that, but no, you need a little more time for that. But yeah, your body?
0: Right.
1: Please.
0: They said, this doctor says, you can, if you're really green, you can cut your shower time down to only a minute if you turn off the water while you're scrubbing. Are you crazy?
1: Okay.
0: Then when you turn it back on again, you have an opportunity to either scald yourself or it's not, you know what I mean?
1: Yeah.
0: If you don't turn it, I know in the shower where I am right now, if you turn it on too hot, it'll pull the skin right off your body.
1: Oh my God, you can adjust
0: that. It's so hot. I like
1: it. Probably do.
0: I like it hotter. I hate when it's like almost.
1: I know, but you don't want to hurt yourself.
0: Now I know.
1: If you have little kids, Robbie's a big advocate of that, is go to the water heater and make sure it couldn't really hurt you if you accidentally
0: put
1: it all the way to hot. Kids have been burned.
0: I want it to hurt
1: burn.
0: Me. They say that some people jump in there and it's not about getting clean. It's about playing around. In fact, some people spend close to 40 minutes in the shower.
1: I do know somebody that spends an hour, a relative of mine, and they were like, yeah, he listens to podcasts. I'm like, but are you just sitting with the water on you? Like, I don't even get it.
0: I find that to be
1: so wasteful.
0: Yeah.
1: Yeah.
0: You can see the Chesapeake Bay just dropping in level. And I tried to impress upon my kids to, like, yeah, I'll turn the water off when I'm washing my hands. I won't turn it off in the shower when I'm, when I'm scrubbing.
1: No.
0: But yeah.
1: I'm not there yet.
0: So they say over 4 in 10 showers in the sample were taken for reasons unrelated to hygiene. Relaxation, self-care, warming up on a cold morning.
1: Some touchy-touchy time for the men, I think.
0: That's never been my go-to place to knock the head off the rabbit, but I would imagine some people do. And then there's the battle between soft water and hard water.
1: Right.
0: What do you know about that?
1: I don't know a lot, but I know my water's... I mean, I can imagine soft water would suck because, like, the soap never comes off of you.
0: They say people in soft water areas shower around a fifth longer because the shampoo lathers more richly and rinses more easily in soft water, so the shower feels better and people linger a little longer.
1: Oh, I want to try it now.
0: Also, evening and weekend showers tend to be a little longer than mornings because
1: you got the
0: lack
1: time.
0: Of time in the morning. Yeah, on the weekends you can lollygag. And then low water pressure. People may compensate for a weak spray.
1: That's true.
0: By staying in longer to feel like they're properly rinsed off. You guys got all these rules in the shower.
1: Right.
0: I'm about a 6 minute shower and I don't linger too long. I feel like I say, there's a little clock running in my head.
1: Yeah.
0: And if I'm taking too long on one thing, I speed up on the other so I can get the hell out and save the bay.
1: Okay. Thank you for your service, Kirk.
0: Clean up, everybody, but don't take forever doing it. You're welcome.

0: Okay. It's time, y'all. Let's see what's up with the scoop. Celebrities are in the spotlight. Marianne, what you know?
1: I'm just giving everyone a very helpful heads up on a documentary that's coming out that looks like an actual horror movie, okay. And we all need to see it. It's going to be called You Can See Everything. It's a documentary about Elizabeth Holmes. Do you remember her?
0: You know, I saw a little clip of that this morning.
1: You saw it?
0: Her eyes were
1: saucers. Okay, so Elizabeth Holmes is in prison. She began her prison sentence May 30th, 2023, from sort of bamboozling investors. She claimed to have a blood test that could diagnose all these diseases.
0: Revolutionary.
1: And there was very little science behind it, but she got all this money, and that was basically the issue. So these two documentary filmmakers were allowed unprecedented access to her life.
0: What I saw looked like two actors.
1: Yes.
0: But it was really her, and they were talking. It was the most bizarre thing. Did not look like a documentary to me.
1: Yes. So this is before she went to prison. She, in this clip I'm going to play, she's speaking to the filmmaker. That wasn't her husband or boyfriend.
0: I just saw a guy with a dark complexion, yes. And I didn't know who he was.
1: The filmmaker, Nathan Fielder, at her home. She has a baby. She just had a baby like right before prison. Baby's in the bouncer. And she's talking to him while sitting on a couch. Here's a little crazy clip.
2: I don't have anything to deceive you on. Of course I'm not deceiving you. I'm engaging with you as a human being. Hmm? Why would I deceive you? There's no reason for me to do that.
3: Okay. All right. Okay, good shot.

0: You're being real right now? I'm always being real.
1: Girl, I don't know what to think.
2: That's very bizarre.
1: He's really dramatic and intense, so I could see him playing it up. And I'm just trying to think. I mean, I know everybody has different ways of acting, but if that were me, I don't know if I would have that weird little smile. And I don't even think she's blinking. And she's just like, yeah, why would I deceive you? It is not a comfortable scene to watch.
2: I've never seen a documentary quite like that,
1: that dramatic.
2: Look,
1: yeah,
2: right there.
1: Yeah.
2: Makes me want to watch.
1: I know. So it's coming out. It's in theaters in October. It's A24's You Can See Everything. And I mean, maybe she's just a weird person.
2: I think you're right. I think she's bizarro.
1: Right. So, yeah. And her partner, Billy Evans, she is the one that he's the one that she had two kids with. So
2: I thought
1: right before prison,
2: it was sort of a strategy to have this kid before going into prison to maybe get some leniency or something. Like, can't put me in prison. I got a little baby here.
1: Lots of moms and dads go to prison.
2: Yeah, they do.
1: I remember, there was a reality star that the husband and the wife both got tax evasion.
2: Yeah.
1: And they let the dad go first, and then the mother.

0: or go later. And I'm sure, I would imagine that happens sometimes to help the family.
1: That is a nice little perk if you can get it.
0: I don't know if that's the way it goes.
1: I was watching one of these locked up shows over the weekend, and it was a woman, Shay, who was in jail away from her little 2-year-old baby. And the thing is, FaceTime with the baby. Do not bring them to the prison because the baby wants to reach out and hug mommy, but you can't with that glass right there. And it's really frustrating for the kid. So you got to FaceTime while you're in prison. It's what I learned.
0: I gotta push back on that. As I recall, most children, little ones, do not have a good sense of camera talking. Babies, they might see it. They might look away, especially two. They lose interest fast. That's not the easiest way to communicate.
1: All I know is you don't want to bring them to the actual prison because they can't hold mommy.
0: I mean, at that young age, they may be better off to just not...
1: Don't say anything.
0: Yeah, like whoever's in front of them smiling and playing is the best. There, you know?
1: Go with that.
0: So there's been some weirdness going on, some controversy with Macklemore of all people. Remember when he popped some tags?
1: That was about 10 years ago now.
0: It was a while ago, yeah. Well, there is... Macklemore had an appearance at Ed Sheeran's New Jersey concert. And apparently he made a big statement against Israel and pro-Palestine. And man, did that blow up everything. No
1: Macklemore
0: pun intended.
1: He likes to shake the cage a little bit.
0: He also has a song. It's a protest song called Heinz Hall. And then he plays images related to Gaza, you know, the bombings and stuff. So the Instagram profile Stop Anti-Semitism criticized the performance, and they called for all concert goers to be refunded. They said they're all owed apologies. They said let's remove him from the rest of Sheeran's tour. And Pink also reshared that, so everybody's really upset. But it's hard to take a stand when there's your career on the line,
1: right?
0: Like, you and I, we work in radio, and we cannot post anything political. I mean, if you're anywhere in the public eye, you could get fired by your job.
1: It depends
0: on
1: your
0: say something.
1: Right. Some jobs are more lenient, but you're just going to piss off 50% off.
0: That's right. That's right. Yeah. I mean, it's tough to have to speak up. So, I mean,
1: hey, you got a lot to say. You can do that when you're out of, you know, anybody that is in radio, at least in this building. When you get out of this building, then you can say whatever you want to.
0: Yeah, but you might get shunned from the next job. You know what I mean? Like, you really have to pick a side and stick with it and be convicted of, you know, with your convictions.
1: If you're a podcaster or you're no longer worried about what your employer says, then you can say whatever the hell you want.
0: Piss off the audience is on your own.
1: Right?
0: Yeah, I always listen to, I mean, obviously everyone in the world has a podcast or two. And whenever I listen to some friends, I'm always like, ooh, I can't believe they just said that. Like, they'll say whatever they want.
1: Put it out there.
0: We don't have that luxury. Sammy Hagar is no longer being ignored. Alex Van Halen is talking to him after years of not commenting about Sammy Hagar in interviews, not returning his calls or texts or emails. He called his former bandmate a complete idiot in an interview about his memoir, Brothers, for the Brazilian magazine Roadie Crew. But yeah, he's never had much good to say. Here's Alex Van Halen on if he could elaborate on his comment that Sammy Hagar and his Best of All Worlds band are not doing Van Halen justice.
2: Everybody has a different angle of looking what the words should and should not be, and I don't want to get into any of that. It's inconsequential in my life. That's all I can say. But Mike, we love you.
1: What's wrong, Al?
0: And Sammy, despite numerous attempts to contact Alice, told everyone that same week that he can't understand why he hasn't heard back.
3: Why he doesn't want to embrace the era that sold 50 million records. I really wish he would explain that to me. I'm not asking for him to go public. Al, give me a call. And to me, he unintentionally handed me the legacy, Mike and I, the Van Hagar era. It's yours. You're responsible because you're the only one that can go out and do it. I can't do it. You know, Roth can't do it and wouldn't do it. So here you go. It's yours. So I feel like Mike and I own it. And I'm sorry for him. And I just wish him the best. And I hope he heals and becomes my friend again someday.
1: I love Sammy Hagar. He's just so straight down the middle.
0: He is, right?
1: Yeah, he's always just a puppy dog is friendly.
0: Yeah, he seems like it.
1: He is. I've always loved Sammy Hagar. I mean, just what he did a week or so ago, inviting David Lee Roth to come out with he and Michael Anthony on tour, because David Lee Roth got a lot of his concerts shut down due to lack of anybody caring.
0: Yeah.
1: You know, but Alex Van Halen, Sammy's right. They've sold 50 million records with that.
0: Yeah, like just embrace
1: incarnation of the band. Crazy. There it is. Ladies and gentlemen, you got that Monday scoop here on 98 Rock. Happy Labor Day.
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0: A texter says, went to Arizona where they have 100 milligram gummies. The wife thought they were 10s. She ate two and she was all messed up. So he ate five and felt a tingle. Two, tore her up.
1: He ate five and felt a tingle. 10 milligrams?
0: They were 100 milligram gummies.
1: So he had 500? That's crazy. That's not real.
0: Sure it is.
1: And he felt a tingle?
0: My buddy's got 100 milligram, it might even be 1,000 milligram THC pills.
1: Oy, oy, oy.
0: I took one and couldn't tell. It's like, what the hell? It's a waste.
1: Oh my gosh.
0: I think women and people that haven't gotten down that much, it really gets them.
1: Maybe. Or, like, it's just practice, right?
0: I guess you build a tolerance up. And it'd be nice to be able to eat a gummy and be all whacked out. You know what I mean? That's save money.
1: So it sounds like you really, it's just like alcohol. Like, the more you ingest, the more your body's going to grow tolerant to
0: it. Or, you know, I don't know, because maybe some people
1: are more sensitive.
0: Or the gummy, the compound, just doesn't grab right for some. Mm-hmm. I don't know. There's some people, it's usually like the first time that they try cannabis, they don't feel anything.
1: Yeah.
0: Which is crazy to me. First time you should really be whacked out, but
1: I could see that.
0: Yeah.
1: Yeah.
0: Anyway, that's just...
1: You just got to get in the swing of things. But I can't do anything. I can't speak. I can't chit-chat. I mean, I feel bad even walking a dog and making small talk with neighbors because I'm like...
0: She's on it again, Herb!
1: Yeah. I said these kids were walking. I was walking my dog after having a gun.
0: Uh-huh.
1: And I was holding his poop, my dog's poop.
0: In a bag, I hope.
1: Kid. I said, I collect these.
0: Oh, yeah.
1: And I have a whole little collection. Like, that is not something I should have said.
0: Right.
1: The mom was laughing, but the kid was like, what? I'm like, yeah, I got a whole bunch of them. That is not something.
0: That is nasty. I mean, but the kid probably understood.
1: No, they were really little.
0: Okay. So they think you're crazy as hell now.
1: He's like, whoa. And the mom was like, cracking up. Although the mom said, I said, what's your name? And she forgot her own name.
0: There you go.
1: She was high.
0: She was on gummies.
1: She goes, I said, what's your name? And she went, and I was like,
0: I didn't ask your phone number. I asked your name.
1: Did you just forget your name? And I called her out and I was and like, we had just met.
0: Yeah.
1: I probably shouldn't have mocked her so heavily, but it was hilarious
0: gummies,
1: to
0: right?
1: me. Yeah. I'm like, anyway, got to get this poop back to my house.
0: Yeah. The kids are waiting on it at the gym today. The girl said, wow, I haven't seen you in a long time because I went earlier. I used to go earlier.
1: Yeah.
0: And lately I've been going at 9 or whatever. But I went early today and I saw this girl that I used to see all the time. She said, where you been? I said, man, my back was all jacked up. And the way I said what I did, I immediately thought, oh, that's awful. And I meant to say I was doing sit-ups with a weight over my head.
1: Yeah.
0: Like, a rock star. Mm-hmm. But I said, like, I'm effing somebody. Like, I'm...
1: Oh!
0: I said, like, I'm effing somebody. Like, I'm somebody. You know what I mean?
1: Oh!
0: Not like I was, like, effing somebody. You know what

0: And I said, yeah, my daughter only likes doggy style.
1: Right. Yeah.
0: It's doggy paddle.
1: Yeah.
0: It's English doggy paddle. Jesus.
1: People get it, though.
0: And as I said it, I'm like,

0: would have made you really dirty. You know
1: I did.
0: I mean?
1: Yeah, and he just sort of swam away.
0: Yeah, that happens.
1: Doggy style.
0: Yeah. So he's thinking weird about you, just like the kids with the poop.
1: Yeah.
0: That's all right.
1: I'm just spreading, my cheer all over.
0: You're making impressions.

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1: The home of Ravens football.
0: Orioles baseball.
1: Justin Scott and Spiegel mornings.
0: Kirk and Marianne afternoons.
1: And all kinds of rock.

0: 98 Rock. So this was a convo that I had on the phone here. Oh, I should say first, convo is a term I invented that's short for conversation. It just saves a lot of time when you say it shorter, except in this case where I've had to explain it. All right, we're going to the phones. What's your go-to board game?
1: I love Trivial Pursuit.
0: Oh, yeah, Trivial Pursuit. You know, the first time I played, I called it Trivial Pursuit, so needless to say, I was no good. See, I've always been more of a Monopoly man. You play Monopoly?
1: Oh, everybody did, right?
0: Yeah, yeah. Well, what's your strategy when you play?
1: Boardwalk.
0: Oh, you go right for the Boardwalk Park Place combo, huh?
1: Our green.
0: Oh, yeah, the greens. Yeah, no, that's not me. I'm a Baltic Mediterranean man.
1: There you go. I remember that.
0: Yeah, yeah. I also love to get all the railroads, then construct a whole Snowpiercer type of situation.
1: Oh, I love the railroads. Waterworks, too.
0: Oh, yeah, Waterworks and the Electric Company, combining water and electricity in a game that kids play. What could possibly go wrong?

0: 98 Rock, phone me. Or flown. That's where you phone while eating flan. Flown. Here, help me out with something.
1: Okay.
0: So the last text in your phone is the title of your debut album.
1: Okay.
0: All right, read it off for me.
1: Let's see. I got an award today, lol.
0: Oh, okay. So you're going for the TikTok audience. All right. Now, the last text that person sent you is the title of the lead single from your album.
1: Ooh, okay. Let me see. I just parked.
0: I think it's the new Stairway.
1: Really good. I think this is going platinum.
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It's the Greg B. Harrell Show, where we talk about weird music stuff, and this is pretty weird. We hear less love songs today than ever before. Studies show that in the 1950s, over 88% of songs were about love. These days, just over 73% of tracks tackle matters of the heart. Heart tackling. I mean, doesn't that sound like something a football ref would announce over those speakers in the stadium?

tomorrow on Kirk and Marianne. Is there a mystery in your family that's never been solved? How did your cat escape the house when it was totally locked in? Where did that bin filled with ornaments go? Why does

0: 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Oh my gosh, so embarrassing.
1: I'm still on the radio?
0: Yes, I am still on the radio. My day-to-day contract expires at midnight.
1: Oh, wow.
0: Yeah, it's all very pumpkin carriage. What are you up to?
1: My boyfriend went inside. I'm just waiting in the car.
0: Hold on. Your boyfriend went inside, and you're waiting in the car. Is this some kind of Bonnie and Clyde code? can I talk to your boyfriend? Is he back?
1: Let me see. Let me go grab him.
0: All right.
2: Harold's
1: on the phone waiting to talk.
2: Hi. Harold, what's going on?
0: Hi, this is going to sound like a Michael Cera movie title, but your girlfriend called me from your car.

0: It's the Greg and Harold Show. Reach out on the socials at Greg B. Harold, Twitter, Instagram, Greg B. Harold Show, Facebook, Greg B. Harold, TikTok. I'll be in the comments section, and you can write me a little congratulations, because I got an audition with the government. Yeah, they sent me a note saying audit coming. They love their short forms.
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18: Tuesday morning, Justin Scott and Spiegel will recap our long holiday weekend. 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